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They say the holy water's watered down, and this town's lost its faith. Our colors will fade eventually, so if our time is running out, day after day, we'll make the mundane a masterpiece. Oh my, my, oh my, my love, I take one look at you, you're taking me.

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Our colors will fade eventually, so if our time is running out, day after day, we'll make the mundane a masterpiece. Oh my, my, oh my, my love, I take one look at you, you're taking me

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1: I used to think about immature things. 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
2: Some of y'all go get washed, some of y'all just go pop shit, some of y'all just go talk, but none of y'all ain't really got shit. 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

they say the holy water's watered down, and this town's lost its faith. Our colors will fade eventually, so if our time is running out, day after day, we'll make the mundane a masterpiece. Oh my, my, oh my, my love, I take one look at you, you're taking me out.

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1: Me not working hard. Yeah, right. Picture that with a Kodak. Or better yet, go to town.

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0: I love Canada. I'm not going to leave my home, and I know you're not going to leave your home.
1: I mean, what's wrong with the U.S.? Like, I thought we had a great time. Like, we went to sporting events, went to the Cheesecake. I took you to Applebee's, babe.
2: Oh,
3: yeah.
2: Wow.
4: Come on. I want to talk Chant USA right now.
2: You showed her all our secrets.
3: Yeah.
4: Oh, yeah.
3: I dare you to find one bad thing about the United States of America.
4: Yeah, you show her Cracker Barrel, she'll never go back.
2: No, it's the endless shrimp at Red Lobster you got to get her to. That's where his mistake was.
3: Okay.

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0: love Canada. I'm not going to leave my home, and I know you're not going to leave your home.
1: I mean, what's wrong with the U.S.? Like, I thought we had a great time. Like, we went to sporting events, went to the Cheesecake. I took you to Applebee's, babe.
2: Oh,
3: yeah.
2: Wow. Come on. I want to start chanting USA right now.
4: You showed her all our secrets.
3: Yeah.
2: Oh, yeah.
3: I dare you to find one bad thing about the United States of America.
2: Yeah, you show her Cracker Barrel, she'll never go back.
4: No, it's the endless shrimp at Red Lobster you got to get her to. Oh. That's where his mistake was.
3: Okay.

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0: We may have the opportunity of a lifetime.
1: Ooh, okay.
0: It's Brooke and Jeffrey in the morning.
1: What do you got, Jeff?
0: Rarely do we ever send Alexis and Jose on a flight to be on location somewhere.
1: Oh,
0: but
2: rarely. Like, we've never have.
0: Rarely still counts.
1: If you say rarely, it makes it sound like we're a bigger show.
2: Okay. Okay. Like,
3: zero is rare.
0: But the point is, we might have to.

0: because this event has been going on in Austin, Texas for years. It's called the O. Henry Punoff World Championship.
1: Oh my gosh.
2: You're going to have to force me onto that plane.
0: And producer Boyd just... He subjected me to 10 minutes of watching a video of the previous highlights,
1: if you even can call them highlights.
3: Wait, how long are the highlight videos?
0: The video was 6 hours long.
3: What? Whoa, are you exaggerating?
0: I'm serious. But basically, there's a stage, and there's different categories you can compete in. There's pun versus pun. It's two people punning against each other.
3: Dude, Jose, is this your Olympics?
1: It could be. No, it really could be.
0: They have long form puns where you tell like a long story full of puns.
3: Okay.
0: Also, pun slingers. I don't even want to get into it. It's all viewed by the public sitting on a lawn in folding chairs.
3: God.
0: And I'm going to give you a 14-second snapshot of what it sounds like, because it's probably all you can take.
3: Oh, I wanted 10 minutes.
0: Here it is.
4: Policeman Ray gave me a collie and said the Shih Tzu was hitting the fan.
5: In Egypt, I started having terrible joint pain, so naturally I went to see a chiropractor.
6: What's the deal? You're sprouting off again. I already choke you.
1: Oh, man, those were so bad.
2: If hell exists, this is it for me.
0: So, not surprisingly, it's a free event.
3: I think it sounds funny for, again, maybe 25 seconds. Yeah. I could have taken 10 more seconds of that.
1: The Cairo joke was a really good Egyptian city joke.
3: I did. I like the artichoke one as well.
1: Artichoke was pretty good. Yeah. I mean, I guess that's the point of a pun.
0: So, if one of our listeners wants to go and tell us about it, you can put your review in our Instagram comments or write your best puns in our Instagram comments at Brooke and Jeffrey, because Digital Jake loves to read and respond to all of your puns. First, he's got to do some trivia with us, though, so take it away, Jake.
7: They say April showers bring May flowers.
1: Yeah.
7: But that's just what the Illuminati wants you to believe.
1: Oh, dang,
7: the truth is, April histories spawn May mysteries. Because May is actually National Mystery Month.
0: Really?
7: And to celebrate properly, you're going to be quizzed on the top 20 most famous unsolved mysteries that are still fascinating Americans to this day.
3: Like real life ones?
7: Real life, Brooke. It's a special double question marks edition of Valenti of 20.
0: Okay.
7: Now, listen up. I have a list of the 20 great unsolved mysteries. Some are places, some are people, some are famous crimes and events.
0: Ooh. Okay.
7: Like, for example, one not on the list is the mystery of Captain Kidd and his hidden treasure.
3: Oh.
1: Whoa,
0: where is the treasure?
1: Tell me.
7: Might be on number 21 on the list. We don't know.
0: Okay.
7: You just have to name the top 20 to stay in the game, and yes, the silver save is in play. You can guess the number one answer. We're going to start with the woman whose greatest mystery is her natural hair color.
3: Yay.
7: That's Alexis.
6: It's
7: Alexis.
6: Blonde,
1: she was offended before you even said who it was.
7: Yeah. 20 mysteries that intrigue the American public. Can you name one for me?
0: So many to name. Yeah. You're just going through your Rolodex deciding what's the best one, right?
6: So many treasure ones.
0: Uh-huh.
6: There's gotta be we did TikTok about Blackbeard's treasure.
7: Redbeard's treasure.
0: Okay, sure.
6: Redbeard's treasure, Jake.
7: Alexis going for the mystery of Redbeard's gold. I'm sorry, not even our TikTok like that one. It didn't make the top 20.
0: Yeah. So close.
7: Let's go over to Brooke.
3: Okay.
7: Brooke, 20 mysteries that intrigue the American public. Can you name even one?
3: I can name one.
0: Uh-huh.
3: It's a huge mystery, and it involves the one and only D.B. Cooper and how he jumped out of a plane and stole a bunch of money, and people don't know if he got away, if he died, happened.
1: I never heard of that.
0: Some people think that Brooke took him in for a few weeks and became his secret.
1: And I'm going to start with the mystery of Bigfoot.
0: Oh.
7: Bigfoot is the number one answer on my list,
1: silver
7: Jose.
1: Save.
7: You've earned the silver save. You get a free guess.
1: Let's
7: if you
1: go.
7: Get one wrong, we're over to Jeffrey.
0: Okay, I was thinking of, like, people, too, and the mystery of what happened to Amelia Earhart.
1: Ooh, yeah.
0: That one comes up constantly. Yeah. It's like it was 100 years ago, but we still can't let it go.
1: We never found a body or anything.
7: The mystery of Amelia Earhart... number 6 on my list, Jeffrey.
0: Okay.
7: You're still in it. We're over to Brooke again.
3: Okay. Can some of these mysteries be like conspiracy
7: theories? Yeah, absolutely, Brooke. I encourage them.
3: Okay, because I'm wondering right now, is Elvis still alive?
1: Or Tupac.
7: Is Elvis still alive? Did not make the top 20. I'm sorry, Brooke. We're back over to Jose.
1: Okay, I love conspiracy theories.

0: series, because I like making fun of them. So I'm going to go with my Bigfoot-esque answer and go with Loch Ness then, because that's pretty big too.
1: The Loch Ness Monster.
0: In Scotland.
1: Number two on the list. Jose has gotten the top two answers. Jeffrey, we're over to you. 1, 2, 6, and 12 are off the board.
2: I want to piggyback of what Jose said because I heard him.
0: Go creatures.
2: Little California love.
3: All right, go Tupac.
2: There is Tupac.
0: Yeah.
1: The death of Tupac Shakur. It's number 10 on my list. Mysterious circumstances, to be sure. We're back to Jose.
0: All right, well, I'm going to go with another one that I've liked to look into and I've watched many shows about, and I want to visit there someday, the mystery of Stonehenge.
1: Stonehenge.
3: Oh, that's a good one.
1: What is it? Why did it come there? Yeah. Why is it still there today? That's number five on my list. Jose's constant trolling on Facebook has proven to help today's shot caller. We're back to Jeffrey.
2: Okay, give me another spooky place that we're like, what's really going on in there?
3: What is it?
2: Area 51.
3: Oh, yeah.
1: Area 51, number 7 on my list, okay. Jeffrey. Back to Jose, boys.
0: We're going down the rabbit hole, and tell me why it's been proven that aliens made the pyramids, Jake. Ooh. Where do the pyramids come from, Jake?
1: Where do the pyramids come from? Did not make the top 20, but with the silver save, Jose, you're still in it.
0: Oh, that's right.
1: If Jeffrey gets this one right, you're still in it.
2: Oh. The pyramids come from my people, by the way, so you're welcome. Okay, the JFK assassination and the mystery man on the grassy knoll.
1: Who killed JFK? Number 13 on the list.
0: I'm just going to say it, and it's a blanket statement. The earth is flat, Jake. The earth is flat.
1: Flat earth, not on the list.
0: Look it up.
1: We all know it's true. We'll get some restraints for Jose, but Jeffrey's won today's edition of Plenty of 20. Some mysteries you guys might have missed. Number 3, the Bermuda Triangle. Who was Jack the Ripper? Who was the Zodiac Killer? The Holy Grail, the Ark of the Covenant. Missing Malaysian Airlines Flight 370. Surprised that didn't come up. The 1962 escape from Alcatraz, where a group of inmates escaped. Did they die in the waters? Did they survive? The disappearance of Jimmy Hoffa, the lost colony of Roanoke, the Black Dahlia murder, the mystery of JonBenet Ramsey, murdered child beauty queen, and the underwater city of Atlantis.
3: Atlantis.
1: Rounded out number 20.
3: Those are good.
2: Yeah. Well, since I got it right, I'm going to be choosing who gets shocked, and I'm going with the person who has the mystery, who let my husband out of the basement without permission, Mrs. Brooke Fox. She's going to be singing I'm Blue by Eiffel 65.
3: I'm blue, da ba dee ba ba da, da ba dee da ba da, da ba dee ba ba da.
0: That's literally the whole song. Like, that's it.
2: Actually, their secret coordinates to where Atlantis is.
3: Yeah.
1: Blue was the key.
3: I didn't get there,
2: That's your shot caller question of the day. Your phone tap is coming up in just a few minutes.
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6: One of our listeners wanted us to prank her husband because he recently applied for a home equity line of credit.
7: Oh, okay.
6: He was nervous about what he'd be able to qualify for.
7: Yeah.
6: So we're going to match him with the most financially reputable person on our show.
7: Oh.
6: Jose.
7: I knew that name was going to come up.
6: Yep. He's going to be our loan officer, and hopefully nothing distracts him from getting the job done.
8: I'm easily distracted, Jeff.
6: That never happens. 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

0: It's a Brooke and Jeffrey phone tap on 101.7 The Beach.
1: Hello?
2: Hi, I'm with Coast Credit Union. Is this Barry?
1: Oh, yeah. Hi. How are you?
2: I'm doing well, thanks. I'm calling you today because you fill out an application for a home equity line of credit with us.
1: Yes, that's right.
2: Well, that's awesome. I know nowadays a lot of people need that money, right? You tackle projects, improvements around the house. So
1: yeah.
2: I'm just going to ask you some questions so we can see what we're working with, okay?
1: Sounds good.
2: Hey, well, I'm on a call here, guys. What?
3: Surprise!
2: Wait, no way, guys!
1: What?
4: Happy birthday!
2: Oh, my gosh! What are you doing, Mark and Tina? You guys are all behind this?
4: Yeah.
2: No, you guys, you should not have done this. Guys, I'm on a business call. Can we do this in a little bit?
1: Well?
2: No, there's cake? No, oh, my God. Okay, I'll be right out. Take the speaker out.
1: What?
2: Oh. I am so sorry about that. I'm so embarrassed.
1: Oh, I guess happy birthday.
2: Thank you. It is my birthday. I'm not very subtle about it.
1: I mean, do you want to just call me back later? I'm at my phone all day.
2: No, sir. No. Look, we have got to get back to your application. We have to see what you qualify for. This is exciting time for you. It's not about me today.
1: Are you sure? I don't want to ruin anything. It's really not a big deal.
2: Absolutely. Honestly, they can't eat the whole cake in 10 minutes, right? Right? So, anyway, I saw you put down on your form your shared household income. Is that for this current year or was that last year's annual?
1: The last tax year, yeah.
2: Well, that's great. Based on what I'm seeing, you should have no problem qualifying for a really large... What? Told you. I'm on a call.
4: I thought you were done.
2: No, I'm not done yet, guys.
4: Oh, no.
2: Hey, you got me, though. I did not see this one coming. Because I did so. Anyway, I'd appreciate y'all just listen. Okay, if you guys listen to me.
1: What?
2: Cut the music. Cut the music. Please, please, please, please. I told you guys, I'll come out when I'm ready.
4: Boo.
2: What? No, don't boo me. I'm the only one making money for this company. Can I finish the call? Sorry about that. Again. Jeez.
1: Yeah, you could just put me on mute or hold, and if you need a few minutes.
2: Well, if I knew it was coming, I may do that. I just, these guys.
1: They really seem to like you. Just go out there and celebrate.
2: No.
1: Not a big deal.
2: No, I will. And they like me also because I'm really good at my job.
5: Oh.
2: And so Mark and Tina probably need to read the room a little bit, right? So I can finish.
1: Sure. Okay, I guess.
2: Yeah. Anyway, so talking about efficiency, where was I?
1: Income last year.
2: Income, yeah. So your shared household income. I think with these numbers, if I can verify them, it is going to allow for a pretty big credit line. I mean, which you could do a lot with. Oh, God. Good Lord! I said I'm on a freaking business call!
1: Hey, man.
2: Now, am I the only one getting work done around here? Don't you happy birthday me? Don't you yell happy birthday? No.
1: Calm down.
2: Getting louder doesn't help.
1: It's okay.
2: Shut off
1: hey.
2: The damn music. Shut it off. Maybe we should celebrate with layoffs instead, huh?
5: Oh.
2: Yeah. Get out of here.
1: Oof.
2: Sorry about that. Had to put you on hold real quick.
1: Yeah, man. I wasn't on hold. I heard all that.
2: Oh, you heard that?
5: Oh.
1: Yeah.
2: Well, that's unfortunate. They are a good group of workers, though. Just not great at listening, right? Mm. You got my back on that?
1: I get it. Workplaces are tough.
2: Yeah, but I do swear to God, if that door opens again, I am going to get out of this chair, and I am going to go belt a ass on somebody.
5: Oh.
2: You know what I'm saying?
1: I mean... Sounds like they want to do something nice for you.
2: Well, it would be nice if they just listened to me and let me finish my work. So, anyway, back to your application. It looks good. But my question is, has anyone ever prank called you on the radio before? Because if you have,
1: what?
2: We could give you a bonus discount.
1: Huh?
2: Because you're getting phone tapped right now by a radio station.
1: What the hell is happening?
2: You guys, not again!
1: What?
2: Your wife, Michelle, set you up. She said she

0: wanted us to prank you.
1: Oh, my God.
0: She said your birthday's coming up, and she wanted to throw you a surprise party. But we thought it would be way funnier if you just had to listen to someone else's surprise party over and over and over.
1: I can't believe she did that.
0: Happy birthday from Brooke and Jeffrey Berry, but you got denied that loan.
2: Oh.
0: All right, I got to hang up now.
1: Okay.
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0: It can be really embarrassing when you go to use something mm-hmm. only to realize it's totally fake.
1: What do you mean?
2: What do you mean?
0: Like, you know, when you try to bite an apple out of a fake fruit bowl.
2: Oh, no. Oh,
3: I've actually grabbed one of those at an open house.
0: Yeah, I know. They're so realistic looking. Uh-huh. Or when Brooke offers you a free breakfast sandwich, and then you bite into it, and she laughs and goes, ha, that was fake meat.
3: Oh.
0: Now you're going to get sick.
3: You didn't get sick. You enjoyed the sandwich, Jeff.
0: Not really.
3: No. Yeah.
0: Or when you use the toilet in a Home Depot, and one of the employees shouts, what are you doing? No. That's a display.
2: Oh, man.
3: Did that happen after the breakfast sandwich?
0: I'm not telling you.
3: Yeah.
0: But there is one fake out that never disappoints.
3: Mm.
0: The phone number that our listeners give out to the loser.
3: Oh, yes. Yeah, solid.
0: Every week it blesses us with new voicemails ready to play for you. And we've got another hot batch coming up right after this.

0: the same.
1: What's up with you?
2: Wait a minute, is this the right number?
3: It's the loser line.
1: Come on, just call me back.
4: If you haven't heard the loser line before, it works like this. Let's say someone approaches you while you're out at the club and uses this charming pickup line on you.
5: Hey, girl.
6: Oh.
5: I just wanted to let you know that if a jolly guy approaches you tonight and puts you in his giant bag, it's okay.
7: Whoa.
5: Because I told Santa I wanted you for Christmas.
6: My wife, for sure, I thought it was going to be the Jolly Green Giant.
8: Yeah.
6: Anyone else?
4: Well, yeah. Whatever you do, don't kick him in the sugar plums. Instead, ask him if he wants to share a candy cane sometime.
6: Okay.
4: One stick,
6: that's
4: two
6: gross.
4: Licks.
6: Uh-huh.
4: And hopefully he leaves an awkward voicemail that we can play on the air. Voicemails like this one.
9: Next message.
10: Hey, it's the I Googled the thing that we were talking about last night that we were arguing, and yeah, it turns out you were right, man. I mean, sloths can hold their breath longer than dolphins, but I mean, if you think about it, that's just total bullshit. Like, why? You know, like, sloths can't live in the water. Anyways, I can't believe I made that bet, but I do owe you $10. So, what do you say? You give me a chance to earn it back, all right? You seem kind of smart. I'm more of a risk taker, so let's up the ante, you know? How about you come down to the clinic with me on Friday, and I get tested, and I bet you they won't find more than three things I test positive for. And if they do find more than three, then

0: man.
1: Does anyone else want to Google sloths holding their breath, or is it just me?
2: Yeah.
3: Well, he already did, apparently. So
1: I need to verify, Jeff. Yeah. I was like a verification. Why can't they swim? Like, what is the point?
0: I thought they could swim.
1: Can they?
0: Yeah.
1: See, these are things I need to find.
3: This is how bar bets are born, just like this.
4: Next message. I know I probably came out like kind of out there because I slapped pizza slice out of your hand, but you're going to thank me later because gluten, it really is dangerous and it's hiding everywhere. Like there's gluten in our pantries, there's gluten in our water, there's gluten in our sour cream. A lot of places that you wouldn't even think, which honestly, that was probably why your under eyes were so puffy. I mean, trust me, you could really cut back. I just think that you deserve to live a happy, gluten-free lifestyle. And if you give me the okay, I will make sure, as your gluten guard, that you never touch gluten again. Oh, wow. And before I hang up, remember you said that your parents were sick. So if you can give me power of attorney over them, what? I can make sure that gluten is out of their life, too. Love you. Bye. Next message.
3: How do you say I'm crazy without directly saying I'm crazy?
0: Oh, my gosh.
3: Wow.
1: Gluten went to her head is what happened. I mean, it's
3: or
1: wild.
3: Lack of gluten.
2: Yeah.
3: Do we live in a state with gluten water?
1: Yeah.
0: Water?
3: She said it's in the water. I want to make sure my water is gluten-free.
0: Yeah. Is that the sour cream?
2: You're going to have to hire the gluten guard.
3: I guess so. Yeah. I need to keep her number. We are in the middle of an award-winning edition of the Loser Line today.
1: What and awards?
3: When I say award-winning, I'm completely making that up.
1: Yeah. Okay.
3: The only trophy this segment would take home is outstanding achievement and poor life choices.
1: Hey.
3: But remember, we are on YouTube, TikTok, Instagram, all the podcast platforms, at Brooke and Jeffrey. Too much content for us to count. Now, let's go to the next clip.
4: Next message.
5: Hey, it's Kyle. I just had to call because remember how you told me you were into being love bombed? Huh. Well, get ready because bombs away.
0: Oh, no.
5: Here goes. So, I want to take care of you so much. Oh. Like if you were the age you are now, but you lived in a rest home, that's how good I take care of you. I bring you to breakfast, to lunch and dinner, and read you the newspaper and play Scrabble with you. Oh. How's that for a love bomb? All right, call me back, and I can give you some hot bedpan talk.
4: Okay. Next message.
0: Does he know what love bombing means?
1: Yeah.
3: I don't know.
1: It's always good to imagine what life's going to be like when you're incontinent.
3: I just feel like that's going to be the next plot to a horror film. The love bomber. The call's coming from inside the retirement home.
1: But nobody really cares because they can't move that fast.
3: Right.
0: Yeah.
4: Next message. Hey, Travis. I'm really sorry that it's taken me this long to get back to you. It's just, you know how I told you I was going to be going on that Disney cruise in the UK? Well, I spent some days in London before the cruise, and British guys are really hot. Like, I don't know if it's just the accent or what, but there was this one guy who was, like, explaining cricket to me, and, like, normally something like that would bore me to tears, but it was just, like, the way he said it, I didn't care that he was talking about it for like 20 minutes. I was just mesmerized. Mm. And then I met this guy, Archie. Oh my gosh. I think his like great grandfather like worked at the palace, like one of the palaces. Oh. It's just so fascinating. And don't get me wrong. It's like, not that you're not great. Obviously like you're great, like in like your own way, but it was super nice to meet you. And, ta-ta.
6: Next message.
3: Ooh, poured salt in the wound at the end there with the ta-ta, the British goodbye.
1: You think that was the British goodbye?
3: Yeah. If an American goodbye, I'd be like, see you later.
1: I mean, I get it. British guys are only hot because of the accents.
3: Okay,
0: so I think Alexis would disagree with that.
3: Yeah, and to all of our male British listeners, we love you for all of the things about you.
1: They're just so pale, you know?
3: Oh, and you're so tan.
1: It's a sunny place.
2: I'll beat you, don't worry.
3: Yeah. Remember, you can hear your favorite loser lines of the week when you subscribe to the Brooke and Jeffrey YouTube. We post them there, along with all of our second date updates, awkward Tuesdays, and your phone taps. It's Brooke and Jeffrey in the morning.

0: A food influencer, shockingly not named Jose, is making a splash online.
1: What?
2: Not allowed.
0: I don't believe it.
3: I can't even swim. I've never made an online splash.
0: Brooke and Jeffrey in the morning. But there's a 20-something who goes by the handle Justine Loves Sushi on Instagram.
1: I love Justine.
2: Way too long.
0: She specializes in visiting really fancy dining spots in the Los Angeles area.
1: Oh, okay. Oh, so she's dropping money.
3: Yeah.
0: Showing off the beautiful food, describing the flavors and the ambiance and side. Well, she posted a picture the other day of a receipt that she got at a very luxe rooftop hotspot named Poza in Beverly Hills.
1: All right. Okay.
0: The bill was obviously very big, but that wasn't the issue.
3: Oh.
0: According to her receipt, her group that she was with was hit with an extra $110 fee.
1: For what?
3: I just remembered
1: was it
3: that
1: like
3: I saw
1: a...
3: this.
1: Wait,
0: why?
1: Yeah.
0: The staff charged her $10 per slice to cut the birthday cake that she had brought.
1: I've seen that before, a cutting fee. It's like a corkage fee.
3: Yeah.
1: Like, if you bring your own wine to certain restaurants, you have to get a corkage fee.
3: But, like, per slice.
1: $10 per slice.
0: Per person that was at the table.
3: To do this motion, just one downward
0: motion. One slice down, that's $10.
3: Oh, my God.
1: I'm sure that all that $10 went to the person that cut the cake.
3: Yeah. Oh, my God. Right. The owner was like, thank you.
0: And even though they do have the policy explicitly listed on their menu, backlash exploded online.
1: If they listed, it wasn't a surprise. Listed.
0: Well, the restaurant quickly tried to smooth things over, saying, quote, "We are so sorry that you weren't properly informed about our cake cutting fee. We'd be happy to refund you and invite you and a friend back to Poza to have a proper experience."
3: Dude, that's like a $10,000 offer.
1: Yeah, honestly, you should do that.

0: But the other good news, the restaurant has since lowered their price per person to slice a cake to just $5 per slice.
1: Now we're saving money.
2: Hey. And that's not for the actual slice. It's just to cut it.
1: That is true.
2: It'd be funny if you brought a box cake like you made at home and then suddenly spent $110 on it.
1: Bust out some plastic forks.
2: Yeah. Well,
0: at least now I know if this radio thing doesn't work out, what I'm going to be doing in the future.
1: What's that?
0: Ooh. Hired gun cake cutter at restaurants.
1: Wow.
2: It'd be cool if you came out with a big samurai sword to cut it.
0: Yep. 16 slices, that'll be $400.
1: Yeah. Wow. You just go home for the day.
0: Dude, thank you.
2: You better be getting those cakes at Costco. That's a lot of slices.
0: Laser Stories is coming up right after this.

0: It's the radio segment that's teamed up with the producers of the show Wife Swap to launch an even crazier new spinoff called Baby Swap.
1: I would love that.
0: Taken from the maternity ward sitcoms of the early 80s where they'd accidentally send parents home with the wrong kid.
1: Oh, yes. Not like that.
0: And now they're doing it on purpose.
2: Hey.
0: And letting the hijinks ensue.
2: Honey, I like this one better.
1: We'll find out 18 years later if they're the real baby.
0: It's all thanks to Laser Stories, the segment where we read weird news stories from around the globe just like everyone else does, except we've got a laser. Those other maybe babies just don't. This first laser story is out of Colorado. 48-year-old woman named Sharon Heiser went to a local farm stand and started clearing out the shelves, filling a large bag with freshly

0: made oatmeal cream pies, along with some organic sourdough bread.
1: Sounds expensive.
0: Well, yeah. The farm stall had a camera inside, so there's footage of the theft.
1: Oh.
2: Not expensive if you steal it, Brooke.
3: Wait a minute.
1: This is one of those on the roadside where you're just supposed to, it's like the honor system.
3: Oh, In fact,
0: the woman is even heard saying, thanks, before walking away without paying.
4: Ain't nobody got time for that.
3: What a jerk.
1: I will say that I feel like there's some people that probably don't get how these work.
0: Well, the small business owner said she didn't know what to do about it.
1: Yeah.
0: Until, surprisingly, the woman came back a few weeks later.
1: Oh, okay. Maybe she finally brought the money because she didn't realize she didn't have cash or something.
0: Well, the owner just went and confronted her and said, I have a tab for you from a couple weeks ago, so pay up.
3: That's actually nice.
0: Well, the woman patted down her pockets and said she had to go back to her car to get her phone.
1: Oh,
0: on the way there, the owner filmed her so she could get her license plate.
3: Here we go.
0: And then she passed that along to cops, and sure enough, the very next day on the law enforcement Facebook page, there was a mugshot of Sharon with her criminal nickname above her head, which read, "Captured Oatmeal Cream Pie Bandit."
3: That doesn't sound very intimidating.
0: That's supposed to be my nickname. Dang it. Go to your next laser story out of Texas.
3: Hey.
0: 35-year-old man named Jimmy Jack had just gotten himself in a new Tesla Cybertruck.
1: Hey.
0: And he wanted to test all the features on it, including the Wade mode water feature.
1: What's that?
3: Wade mode?
1: I don't know much about these cars
2: at
1: all.
0: Well, apparently that specific mode lifts the car up slightly so you can cross over shallow water like small streams.
3: Or a creek or,
0: things like that, but Jimmy Jack didn't read those details.
1: Oh.
0: Which is why he drove straight down a boat ramp and into a lake.
3: Subnautic?
1: They did have those cars in the 50s that turned into boats. Remember those?
3: Oh my God, look at the picture.
1: Oh, that is a lot of water. That is above the wheel wells there, my friend.
0: The design of the Cybertruck kind of looks like a car that would, like, turn into a watercraft.
1: Yeah, I got a submarine!
0: Yeah, but
1: except for it's electric, so that's oof.
0: Yeah, the Cybertruck reportedly flooded, stopped working, and Jimmy Jack and his female passenger had to leave it behind.
1: Wait, there was someone that could have stopped him doing this?
3: A girl who's smarter than him?
1: Yeah.
0: I think she was probably encouraging it.
1: Yeah,
0: like,
1: let's do it, honey. And this whole time, she thought she was dating someone who also had a boat.
0: Well, as for Jimmy Jack, he was arrested and charged with operating a vehicle in a closed section.
1: Oh.
0: Plus, lacking required boat registration.
2: That on at the end.
0: That's in order to use the boat ramp, you need to have a boat registration.
1: That's
0: so let's go to your next laser story out of food news.
1: Yum.
0: You ever wanted to eat peanut butter M&Ms by the spoonful?
3: Yes.
1: Well, I just did this week.
3: And
2: yeah.
0: Now you can, because Mars is officially jarring it as M&Ms peanut butter spread this fall.
3: Kind of gross.
1: I don't know. It looks like peanut butter with little pieces of M&Ms inside of it.
0: Yep, and it's not just M&Ms that are getting the jar treatment. They're also launching Snickers peanut butter in a crunchy version and a Twix cookie butter spread.
3: Isn't
1: that your favorite, Alexis?
2: Yeah,
1: Twix?
2: It is.
0: So each jar is going to feature the iconic candy bar pieces mixed in with the smoothie creamy peanut butter or the cookie butter taste.
1: I don't know why we have a health problem in this country.
2: Yeah.
1: This is just peak.
0: Mars says they are perfect for a new twist on the original PB&J sandwich, or even good to spread on your toast, over pancakes, on ice cream.
1: Your body.
0: Why not? If not, just spoons straight out of the jar. So the products were recently introduced at the Sweets and Snacks Expo to give consumers an early sample.
2: Yeah, why is this the first time hearing about that?
1: I mean, we cover a food story and laser stories every time, and we were invited to the Snack Expo.
0: We got to do what you're doing at the Sweets and Snacks Expo,
1: sure.
0: But they are expected to launch in grocery stores later this summer and become a massive hit.
1: Yes.
0: Let's go to your final laser story out of Social Media Central. A popular question making the rounds online asked, would you wear a blindfold for 24 hours in exchange for $10 million?
5: $1 makes me howl of money, boo-boo.
2: Yes. Yep, put it on
3: me.
1: Who would say say no to that?
0: The money would be wired right to your bank account the minute it's over. No taxes, no questions asked.
4: Double rainbow. Oh, my God.
1: Now, are you required to do anything with the blindfold on? Yeah. Or can you just sit?

0: at home and chill. Listen to some good music.
1: That's all you need to do.
2: What?
1: But before you say yes, there are a few specific rules. One is you cannot take the blindfold off even for a second, not even to eat or use the bathroom.
0: Okay. If you can't find how to deal with the bathroom, then we have other issues.
3: No, I'm just going in my pants for 24 hours.
0: Oh,
1: yeah,
3: you think I'm going to be around people for this 24 hours?
0: Like I said, we good have call. Other problems. Yeah.
1: Number two, you must stay at home and you cannot fall asleep.
0: Oh, you can't fall asleep?
1: Cannot sleep at all.
3: Dude,
1: if you do,
3: was 20 hours of the whole challenge.
0: I would try it, but I don't know if I could do it.
2: You could just listen to like a podcast or something.
1: But when your eyes are closed, it's like you're halfway there anyway. It'd be so hard to stay awake the full 24 hours.
3: Dark. Oh my gosh.
1: If you do fall asleep, the challenge ends immediately and you get nothing.
3: It would end in 5 minutes for me.
0: I want someone to actually be ponying up the 10 mil for this. I want to try it.
2: Yeah.
3: It has
2: too.
3: To be impossible if they're booing 10 million.
0: Yeah.
1: More than 7,000 people saw the post and voted on it. 93% said they'd totally do it.
0: Yes.
1: About 5% said they'd try it, even though they know they would fail.
0: Oh. Oh, okay.
1: And 2% said no way. They just refuse.
4: You about to lose your job.
0: What is that?
3: You gotta try. Yeah, for 10 million?
0: 10 million? It was Jeff Bezos taking the poll. Is that why?
5: 10 million, whatever.
1: The post drew some fun comments. One person said, honestly, I'd hope the voices would keep me awake.
0: Yeah. Uh-huh. You needed an adrenaline rush, so scare me as much as you want.
1: Another chimed in saying, I'd do it for just $200 to see if it's even possible.
0: Yeah.
3: Rick, you're right. If Jeff Bezos did it, he's like, I make $10 million when I go to sleep at night.
0: Yeah, exactly.
1: And as for this guy, he likes to be blindfolded.
3: Oh, I bet he does.
1: And you don't even have to pay him. He'll do it for free.
0: A good time. Yeah.
1: He's having the best time ever, because that's how Means Laser Stories has come to an end for the day. We'll do it again, same time, on Monday.
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13: How many times has somebody asked you this question? If you found a magic genie that could grant you only one wish,
14: oh, wow.
13: Besides getting 100 more wishes, what would it be? Many of us would probably say, I want to be rich.
15: Yeah, that was my first instinct in my head, and not gonna lie.
13: Maybe not just rich, but mega rich.
15: Yeah, yeah. I mean, I would be the first quadrillionaire
16: oh my
15: in
16: God.
15: The world.
16: Have you guys not watched Aladdin? It doesn't end up well, okay? I'm just saying.
13: Well... What if your wish actually came true and suddenly you had hundreds of millions of dollars right at your fingertips?
15: I would be asleep right now.
16: Wow.
15: I would go to bed so fast.
13: But
15: I would leave work and go to bed.
16: Why would you go to sleep? That's what you're going to do when you get rich? You can
15: all day long.
16: You can
15: no
16: sleep
15: can
16: when you're
15: crap.
16: Poor, okay?
15: No, it's different because I can still wake up.
16: This is a peaceful sleep.
15: Thank okay. you. I can but, wake up and eat caviar.
13: But even though it's at your fingertips, there's just one problem.
15: Uh-oh.
13: You can't spend it.
16: What?
13: In fact, you can't even touch it because
16: what's
13: that's actually happening to a guy right now in California.
16: What?
13: And now people from all over the world are offering advice to help him with his bizarre situation.
15: What?
13: We're going to tell you what's going on coming up at 7:10.

0: Maybe the biggest fail we've ever heard, and for once it wasn't made by somebody on this show.
1: Impressed with us.
2: I feel it just set up a little bit straighter in my chair.
0: It's Brooke and Jeffrey in the morning, and we all experience little frustrating things that can instantly ruin your day. Like when you're looking up an old flame online and you accidentally comment an eggplant emoji on one of their old photos.
1: What? No.
2: I mean, maybe a like, Jeffrey, but
0: oops. Or when you're opening a bag of chips that says tear here and you rip it right on that line.
1: Oh, I hate that.
0: And the bag explodes and the chips go all over the floor.
1: Or when they're like, tear here, and there's an arrow, and they didn't have the tear,
2: I know, yeah, it's the hard world we live in.
1: Oh, man.
0: Or what about when you're tying your shoes and your junk gets caught in the laces?
1: What the heck? Bro, how big is your junk?
0: Is that only me?
2: No, me too.
0: Oh, you broke too. I mean, it happens to the best of us. But one of the most frustrating small things is when you're trying to log into something and you forget your password.
3: Oh, it's so annoying.
2: And then they want to know, like, what high school mascot I had. I'm like, I don't remember.
3: You have to reset it. You don't have the reset thing.
2: What's my first car I drove? I don't know.
0: Why did I choose that as my security question?
1: Yeah, I know. Or I just keep adding numbers to it.
2: Yeah.
1: And I'm like, what? How many numbers have I added at this point?
0: Maybe it's not a huge deal if you're trying to access your Netflix account or your OnlyFans profile where you can just reset and get a new password. But what if you completely forgot the password to something more important? And you couldn't just hit sorry, forgot my password button. That's what's happening to a guy in San Francisco who's making news today. His name is Stephen Thomas, and years ago, he bought some of the cryptocurrency Bitcoin.
2: Oh, good for Stephen.
3: Real.
2: Of course, his name is Stephen. Stefan.
0: At the time, each Bitcoin was only worth about $12, so he loaded up and thought, just for fun, why not buy a bunch of these and just see what happens?

0: Oh my gosh, $12? I wish.
1: If you've been following the news lately, now one Bitcoin is valued anywhere from 35 to 40 grand, depending on the day.
2: One.
1: And you're probably wondering, how much does Stefan own? He has 7,000 Bitcoin.
0: Oh my God.
2: Do the math. I can't do it. It's too much money.
0: That's not a number. I'm doing the math. That's not a number.
1: It's worth close to $240 million.
0: Okay, it's a number. Wow. Yeah.
1: There are numbers that go that high.
2: But still rich.
1: There is just one small problem, though. Stefan forgot the password he needs to unlock his Bitcoin account.
0: What? Oh, no, so you have all the money in the world?
2: I guess, because when you bought it, it was years ago, right? Like, so you think, like, nah, this is stupid.
1: Yeah.
2: Like, I remember when I first heard about Bitcoin, my friend's little brother was telling me about it. I'm like, okay, Kyler.
1: It sounds cute.
2: All right. Mm-hmm. What kind of pyramid scheme are you involved in now?
1: Yeah, I have a bunch of simoleons on my Sims account, too. Worth a lot of money. But here's the thing. He has it on an encrypted hard drive where you only get 10 guesses at the password before it permanently locks. And all the content is gone forever.
2: What?
0: No!
2: You get 10 tries and that's it?
1: And so far, Stefan's already made 8 wrong guesses.
0: Oh, no!
1: It reminds me of all like the Indiana Jones movies,
2: for sure.
1: Which I don't understand, where it's like you step on one wrong button and they destroy all the treasure forever.
0: Oh, yeah.
1: But why would you destroy everything? Just lock the door.
0: And who's the guy that knows where all the booby traps are that's like skipping around the room? Like, I know exactly what to do.
2: It's like, what wire? Green or red? Yeah. I don't know.
0: Yeah.
1: So yeah, Stefan has 2 more shots to figure out what his password is, or he's going to lose out on close to $250 million. And because Bitcoin's decentralized, there's no forgot my password option. You can't call customer service at Bitcoin.
0: Oh my goodness.
1: You either have the key code or you don't. And so what does Stefan think of all this?
2: Yeah.
0: Call a hacker.
3: A lot of people are offering various solutions. Everything from the silly to like, for example, one person suggested, have you tried the word password? so that was one. Some people have recommended various mediums, psychics, prophets that I could talk to.
2: Okay.
0: Wow.
2: Psychic. We're turning to psychics for the password.
0: That is nuts.
1: So after that story went viral, people from all over the world have been messaging Stefan with possible ideas or solutions on how he could figure out the right keyword. One person said, I used to work with you over a decade ago, and I think I know your password. If you guarantee me 10% of what's in there, I'll tell you what it is.
0: Of course.
2: Okay, yeah.
0: But still, I'm sorry. My initial reaction is like, yeah, right. But then I'm like, worth the risk. Because if he doesn't get in, guy doesn't get the money. If he gets in, at least the guy recouped some of his millions.
1: Wow. Some people think that because Bitcoin's becoming so popular, technology is going to continue to improve and somebody will come up with a new way to unlock it, to decode what the password is.
2: Okay.
0: And it's like a hidden treasure, dude. I mean, this is like treasure hunters of...
2: Only time you want a hacker.
0: Yeah.
2: You know?
4: Yeah.
1: This is a situation that's been going on for years in his life. I mean, he lost that password a long time ago, so it's not a new thing he's dealing with.
0: It's just the value of Bitcoin has skyrocketed, so now it's different.
2: Can you imagine? Years later, he's finally doing laundry. He pulls out a little piece of paper from his jeans. Oh, that's where it is.
0: There it is.
2: I knew I wrote that down somewhere.
0: It was pineapple.
2: Yeah.
0: Silly me.
1: At this point, Stefan says he's pretty much come to peace with losing it.
0: No!
2: He's rich, that's why.
1: Well, yeah, he does have a few other business ventures going on in San Francisco and all over the world, so financially, he's doing okay.
2: Aren't rich people the worst?
1: Yeah.
2: Like, $220 million. Yeah, I know.
4: Bummer.
0: Imagine him on dates. He's like, look, I'm rich, but I could be richer.
2: Yeah.
0: But it's okay, my fallback money.
1: And this is just like when Jose lost that $500 chip in Vegas walking around the casino.
4: He lost a $500 chip?
1: But now
2: Jose loses his car every other week.
1: Yeah,
0: that's true. Most people lose their cars.
1: You're at peace with it now, Jose, right?
0: I'm definitely at peace with it now, yes.
1: Okay, well, you don't stay up at night thinking about that $500 piece anymore?
0: No, I stay up at night thinking about my ex.
4: Oh, okay.
1: Talk rate. Yeah. I did not know it was going to go
0: she
1: there.
0: She loved money too, Jeff.
1: Yeah.
2: She would have loved Stefan.
1: Yeah, she would. Text in to 78592. What's your Bitcoin password?
0: I promise
1: I'm not going to steal it. I just want to know. Your phone tap's coming up right after this.

0: It is time for your phone tap. Right. And at this point, we've done thousands of these calls.
1: Mm-hmm. Yeah.
0: And most of the time, when we reveal it's a joke, the person will laugh. Mm-hmm. Sometimes they'll get upset.
1: Mm-hmm. Yes.
0: Or just be surprised that radio still exists. But we've never had a reaction quite like today.
2: Yeah.
1: Really?
0: And Brooke's sigh is a big hit because she poses as a bank representative and calls
3: sure
0: a woman to address her recent fraud charges.
3: Okay.
0: It's an ending we never could have anticipated.
3: Yeah.
1: Hey.
0: Certainly not Brooke in your phone tap right now.
4: It's another Brooke and Jeffrey phone tap. 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
5: Hello?
3: Hi, I'm calling from Sapphire Visa. Is this Jane Taylor?
5: Yes, this is Jane.
3: Hi, Jane. I'm one of the supervisors here. I was looking into the fraudulent charge on your credit card from last week.
5: Yes. Thank you for calling back. It's so hard to get a hold of somebody.
3: Well, I am here for you, and I'm really sorry that that happened.
5: Oh, thank you.
3: Yeah, but I have gotten to the bottom of it. Yeah.
5: Oh, you have? Oh, great. What happened?
3: Yeah. Well, turns out they bought $5,000 worth of Swift coin.
5: Swift coin?
3: Yes. Not really my area of expertise, but apparently it's Taylor Swift-themed cryptocurrency.
5: What?
3: That's exactly my reaction, too.
5: Yeah, I didn't even know Taylor Swift had a cryptocurrency.
3: What doesn't that woman have, right?
5: Exactly.
3: Yeah. Anyway, good news is we were able to reverse the transaction and debit your account.
5: Oh, my gosh, that is such a relief. Thank you so much.
3: Well, there is some bad news.
5: Bad news? Why? What?
3: Since last week's purchase, Swift coin was devalued from the original

0: $5,000 taken from your account, and now it's only worth $9.03.
1: So what does that mean?
0: That's a great question. I'm assuming you're wondering how the rise and fall of SwiftCoin affects the world's crops. And like I said before, I don't know.
1: What?
0: I'm not really an expert.
1: I don't think you understand what I'm asking you. I mean, what does it mean to me and my money?
0: Well, it means the $5,000 is only worth $9.03. So that's all we could refund you.
1: Are you insane?
0: The market is. I'll tell you that. Market is totally crazy with this stuff.
1: This is a fraudulent charge. They took $5,000 out of my account. You have to return the $5,000 to my account.
0: Again, yes, if it was a product or service, 100% we'd be able to reimburse you the full $5,000. But it was SwiftCoin, so we can only reimburse you for what it's worth.
1: No, I don't care. I've never heard of anything like this ever in my life.
0: I don't mean to interrupt you. I think you're not looking at the positive here.
1: Positive? What?
0: Normally, we don't get anything back on these crypto things.
1: Oh, but you're going to give me $9 this time? That's so nice of you.
0: I had a feeling you might not be too happy about this.
1: You think? You think I'm not too happy? Really?
0: We do have some options for you, though.
1: The only option I want is my $5,000 back in my account.
0: I knew that would be the case. So that's why I spent a lot of hours investigating this for you. And a little birdie, are you ready for this?
1: Probably not.
0: A little birdie told me that Cardigrams are trending upwards.
1: What?
0: That's the name of the Cardi B new cryptocurrency. I got a DM about it. We could put your $9 into some Cardigrams and let it ride. See what happens.
1: What is this? You work for a freaking bank, lady. Mm-hmm. You can't. Yeah. You're not a day trader. You're not a stockbroker.
0: That's why I get some hot tips. And I'm going to tell you, you have another option. We could try putting it into another Taylor currency called Bad Blood Bucks.
1: I don't give a crap about celebrity crypto, whatever.
0: Like, no, we got Bad Blood. Is that song?
1: Oh,
0: but
1: my God.
0: Super volatile, though. Kind of like her past love life.
1: Give me your name.
0: So I don't know that it's a smart move, but that's what a gamble is,
1: right? Give me a freaking name now.
0: Goodness. I will give it to you right after I tell you about Alicoin. It's
1: no,
0: the best choice. It's a new
1: anything.
0: Cryptocurrency from your coworker anything. Allison, who totally set you up for this prank phone call.
1: Wait, what?
0: We're doing a phone tap on you, and your coworker Allison set you up. I don't know anything about your missing money.
1: What?
0: Deep breath. Deep breath. I am so sorry.
1: You're making me cry.
0: Don't cry. It's supposed to be funny. It was supposed to make you laugh.
1: That's not funny.
0: What?
1: That's not nice to do to somebody.
0: Oh, goodness. Are you all right?
1: I'm calming down.
0: Do you think maybe in a couple days we could laugh about this?
1: I don't know.
0: You don't know. I guess it depends on if you get your money back.
1: Why? I don't understand why.
0: I'm going to tell you, after this reaction, I'm going to email Allison and ask her why she had me do this, because now I feel terrible.
1: Well, I'm going to talk to her, too. I don't understand. Why? I don't get it.
0: It was supposed to be a joke to make you laugh and lighten your mood and make you feel better.
1: Well, maybe you did too good a job at being a jerky bank person or something. I don't know.
0: I'm going to take that as a compliment, and we'll end this phone call, and I'll check up on you in a couple days, okay?
1: Okay.
0: Okay.
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0: It's one thing to try to pick someone up at a bar or even at a coffee shop.
1: Yeah.
0: It's a whole different beast, though, trying to pick someone up on public transportation.
1: Whoa.
2: Oh, dang.
0: So I just Googled, how do guys approach an attractive woman on a bus?
1: Google answers everything.
2: Yeah, really
1: I don't know
2: does.
1: If I trust it, Jeff, well, but...
0: The top suggestion was ask her for directions.
1: I don't
0: know about that one. Number two was ask if you can borrow some fare money.
2: Oh, wow. Transfer passport.
0: Yeah. Number three, be chivalrous and ask if you can clean up the puke next to her with your t-shirt.
1: That is nice. Yeah. That is really nice.
0: Clearly, there's no easy way to do it.
1: Yeah.
0: And it might be even tougher if it's a girl who wants to ask the guy out.
2: Oh, so
0: how did our listener handle that situation? She had a foolproof plan, and it got her a date. You're going to hear it in your second date update next.

0: 101.7 The Beach. Brooke and Jeffrey's second date update.
1: Everybody has a different romantic strategy when they're out and they see somebody they're attracted to.
2: Oh, yeah, okay. Oh.
1: Like Jose will name drop himself before breaking down the diet and migration patterns of Pacific softshell clams.
3: Sorry if we don't make it out of here before the kiss.
2: Yeah.
3: Because it is getting hot.
2: Oh, my gosh.
3: Freak out. Oh.
1: We laugh because
2: he's turned
1: it's
2: on
1: true.
2: By himself.
3: No,
2: yes.
3: I really do. Not the first part, but I know a lot about fish. And if y'all
1: we got it.
2: Jeffrey, why did you do that?
1: Alexis will shake her empty White Claw can in your direction, hoping you'll buy her a new one.
3: Hello.
2: Do you like shiny things?
4: I haven't had the pineapple flavor today.
3: Today.
1: And Brooke, well, she's married.
2: Yes.
1: Wink.
2: She's
1: not interested whatsoever.
2: That's
1: wink,
2: true.
1: Wink. And she is definitely not going to leave her hotel room unlocked. Room 307. Wink, wink, wink.
3: Why is even the door stop like open?
1: So again, open. Guys, don't DM us. Brooke is not available.
2: Thank you, Jeffrey. Stop it.
1: Who is available is actually one of our listeners, Josie. Ooh. And apparently she has a different strategy when it comes to meeting a guy. Josie, welcome to the show.
5: Hi, thank you so much for having me.
2: Are you winking right now, Josie?
5: Am I winking? No, no.
2: Good. Don't.
3: There's no secret codes
2: here. Only leads to trouble.
1: Yeah, Brooke would know.
2: Yeah.
1: So tell us about the guy. Apparently you met someone when you were out recently. Who is it?
5: Yeah, so his name is Benjamin, and I actually, believe it or not, met him on the train.
2: Oh, interesting.
3: Oh.
5: Yes.
2: Like a long trip train or just like in-town subway situation?
5: Yeah, in-town subway situation because that's how I get to and from work.
2: All right.
3: Oh, got it.
1: So did you pull the Brooke move of leaving the hotel room card like a dad on the chair?
2: She's going to work, Jeff.
3: Yeah. Train stop F. What? Get out.
1: You said that you have a strategy. I'm
2: you
1: wondering
2: guys are
1: what
2: so
1: it is.
2: Dumb.
5: Yes. So not

0: Okay.
1: So the first time I decided to use my strategy, I got close to him enough, but not enough where he and I could make eye contact, right?
2: Oh.
1: And ignored him.
2: Okay, and ignored him.
3: Okay. Yeah. I'm inching closer. Like, we're in the same car now, but not, yeah.
2: And why don't you say anything?
0: Desperate people open their mouths and actually speak.
2: Like, hi.
0: Yeah.
2: Okay.
0: You got to let the target come to you.
3: So you orbit him. Okay. Until
1: exactly. I build visibility. It's all about the visibility, right?
2: How many rides until you got close?
1: So, okay, the second ride got a little bit closer than the third ride. Oh. I sat right next to him.
4: Okay.
2: Oh, third time's a charm.
0: Oh, it's like those cat videos where they, like, pan away for a second and you pan back and the cat's a little bit closer. Then you pan away and the cat's a little bit closer.
3: Totally. You're gonna be, like, on his back eventually.
2: Were you sitting in his lap by this time?
0: Yeah, where are you?
1: Not quite, but I'm sitting right next to him.
0: Oh. Okay. Did he notice you then?
1: He noticed my jacket.
2: Oh, what did he?
0: Oh.
2: How do you know?
1: He complimented me on my jacket. He said, hey, nice jacket. I like that jacket.
2: Oh.
0: What do you say?
1: I said, thank you, and continued to ignore him.
2: And continue to ignore him?
1: Ignore him, yes.
0: Wait.
2: He's going to think you don't like him. Like, that was your opening.
4: I also need to know, do you have headphones on or are you just sitting there in silence facing forward?
1: At this point, I knew that there was interest. So then when I saw him the next time, he asked me if I wanted to get coffee.
2: What?
4: Whoa.
3: Hey, so it worked charm.
2: He had spoken one sentence to you prior.
1: Well,
2: and then
1: he said a little bit, like, oh, hey, it's you again, you know, like a little small talk. Okay.
0: I mean, this is going to help people in real life. This is how you meet people in the real world.
3: But how do you keep playing hard to get, like, what happens next?
0: At this point, do you give in?
1: At this point, I just preface by letting him know how incredibly busy I am.
3: Mm. But you don't say
1: could maybe squeeze him in after work.
2: Okay.
0: You don't want him to know that you've been slowly, like, stalking him, getting closer and closer to him on the train.
2: And that your heart's about to explode because the guy you've been crushing on finally asked you out.
0: You're playing it cool.
1: Right.
0: Okay.
2: So did you go after work?
1: Yes. So we met at the train station.
2: Oh.
1: And, yeah, it was a quick 15-minute situation.
2: Oh, why so quick?
0: Probably because the train was coming.
1: So I noticed that, like, he's kind of, I guess, inexperienced, it seems.
3: Oh.
2: Why do you say that?
3: Oh, my God.
1: Because he seemed a little uncomfortable, you know, like he didn't know what to do.
2: Okay.
0: Well, maybe that was confusing for him in its own right because he was so used to you being cold to him before.
3: Could be intimidating.
0: But I'm assuming that you guys exchanged numbers after that and have stayed in touch. So what's the latest?
1: So we did exchange numbers.
2: Yeah.
1: But now, whenever I see him, he's acting strange. He's acting like it never happened.
2: Okay.
3: Uh-oh.
2: Oh, interesting. Wait, and you're okay with the inexperienced part, it sounds like.
1: I kind of thought it was cute, you know? Like, he just doesn't look like he's been on a ton of dates, which, you know, is actually a good thing because, like, a lot of the guys on the app seem like they've been on three a day.
0: Okay. Well,
2: three a day. We're doing three a days, huh?
3: Gotcha.
0: Maybe he was just really, really nervous on that first date and had been looking forward to it just as much as you were.
3: Yeah.
0: So maybe he's been waiting and trying to figure out the right way to contact you. Ooh, we're just going to jump in and do it for him, though. We're going to call him and try and get you your second date update right after this.
1: Appreciate it.
0: All right, hold on.

0: 1017 The Beach. Brooke and Jeffrey in the mornings. Second date update.
1: They say sometimes silence speaks louder than words.
2: Yeah.
3: I never understood that, but yeah.
1: And from her Josie.
2: We know you didn't.
1: It's not just a quote. That's her entire seduction strategy.
2: I can't believe this works.
1: Get physically close to a guy and then just completely ignore him until he falls in love with you.
2: Yeah.
1: And now I understand why whenever I try to ignore Brooke at work, she just wants to talk to me more and more and more.
2: Okay,
1: she's flagging
2: Jeff.
1: Me down, asking me all sorts of questions.
3: She's down the door to talk to you.
2: I only said, how was your weekend?
3: Oh, wow.
1: Back up in my business all over again. And that's how one of our listeners, Josie, met a guy named Benjamin on the train not too long ago. Yeah. Over the course of several trips, she got closer and closer and closer to him till she was basically in his lap on a coffee date right before their next train. And I can feel Brooke staring at me this entire time wanting to say something.
2: Talking,
1: what is it, Brooke? What do you want?
2: I'm just listening to what you're saying.
1: I'm not interested, okay?
2: You talk so much. Just get to the point.
1: Okay. My point has been made that he's not calling her back.
2: Yeah. That's the bad point.
1: Yes. Yeah. Right, now, what would you like to say?
2: I don't know. How are you feeling, Josie? No.
1: Obviously,
2: why
1: she's not feeling good.
3: She doesn't want to talk, Jeff. She wants to.
1: Listen, she's ignoring you now.
2: I just want to know, is she nervous or does she think, they only spent 15 minutes together. I don't know what can go so wrong in 15 minutes.
3: True.
1: Don't downplay her amazing date, Brooke.
2: Oh, my
1: That's
2: God.
1: That's really rude.
2: I am just done with
3: she
2: you.
3: She can talk.
2: Call the guy.
4: Yes, call the guy. Call the guy.
2: Thank you.
3: Josie. Jeff, how's that feel?
1: Well, I like to, have meaningful conversations and dive into people's
2: feelings.
3: I don't want that.
1: All right. No, we'll just get right to business and call Benjamin. I'm going to dial his number. We'll see if he answers. Here we go.
5: Hello.
1: Hey, is this Benjamin?
5: It is. Who's this?
1: This is not just one person, a whole radio show is on the phone
2: Benjamin.
1: Wanting to talk to you.
3: Good morning.
2: Welcome to the show.
5: Good morning. What's going on?
1: Well, we're doing something called a second date update because one of our listeners has been trying to get a hold of you. And apparently she wants to see you again on a real date.
2: Yeah.
1: I don't know the right way to say this.
2: No, that makes sense. You only went to coffee for 15 minutes with her.
1: Yeah, I wasn't sure if you would consider this a date or not. There's a girl from the train named Josie.
5: You said it's a date? I know a girl from the train named Josie.
1: Yeah. Well, I didn't want to label it a date, but apparently you guys have hung out, seen each other a few times, and had coffee together.
3: That's the date we're referring
1: to. Yeah.
5: Well, I mean, we ride the same train line. And
1: so you're in a relationship. Okay.
3: No.
2: Why didn't you consider the coffee meetup a date?
5: Well, I guess technically it was.

0: like we made an appointment or like a time to see each other. Ooh,
1: appointment.
2: Okay.
3: Why did that hurt?
2: A lot of people would see that as two people meeting up and having a drink or whatever together. That's considered a date.
0: Mm-hmm. Yeah, but I mean, like, normally there's sort of like, I guess, date vibes, if you will.
4: Oh, you didn't get any date vibes with her?
1: You were just being friendly?
0: I just didn't even know there was supposed to be chemistry there. So the deal is, my mom's birthday is coming up, and I know that's like a weird intro, but...
3: Yeah, what the heck?
0: This girl has like, I don't know how to describe it other than like a very similar style to my mom.
4: What? Did you just say Josie has a similar style to your mom?
3: I'm going to throw up.
4: I cannot think of a worse...
2: Let's hear him out, maybe.
0: Not like in a... I noticed she was wearing this jacket that my mom has the exact same one of.
3: Oh, not the jacket.
4: It's not gross. It's just insulting.
1: Yeah, it's not gross. He's not into her. It's just insulting.
2: Well, okay. Josie mentioned to us that you brought up her jacket looking really nice when you guys were on the train together. Is that what you're talking about?
3: No.
0: Yeah, so I noticed her on the train a couple times, and I swear they must shop at the same place. And so I'm like, I don't know where to get a gift for my mom. And so I was just going to pick her brain on like where she shopped.
2: This was an information seeking.
4: You're like, where's the Talbots?
1: Maybe his mom is stylish.
0: Oh, that might be a good place to go.
3: Yeah.
2: Did you tell Josie during the coffee experience that you were looking to buy a gift for your mother, or are you just information gathering?
0: I don't know if I mentioned specifically that. We talked about like where she shopped and like, I mean, it was brief. Like,
2: okay.
0: That's why, like, when you said date, I don't really think of it as a date.
2: All right. Well,
4: man, that feels bad.
2: Somebody who may have seen it as a little bit more than that is Josie, who unfortunately has been listening to this entire conversation, Benjamin. Man. She's on the other line.
0: Hello? She never seemed interested. Hello?
3: No.
2: That's Josie.
3: Josie.
2: Say hi.
3: Because she was playing hard to get.
5: That's like so offensive. And
0: my mom's cool. No.
5: Your mom is cool?
3: Really?
2: It's possible maybe his mom is some sort of model.
5: Why didn't you just ask me where I got the jacket when you complimented me on it?
0: Because she already has that jacket.
3: You don't need that jacket.
2: Okay.
3: It's kind of funny.
2: He was probably taking your feelings into consideration by not bringing that up
4: to
2: you.
4: I bet his mom was a really, like, maybe a teenager when she had him. So she's very young, I'm sure.
2: He's the product of a teenage pregnancy?
4: I don't know.
0: That's not true.
2: Okay.
3: Don't start rumors about his mother.
0: It's like bohemian style. I don't know what you would call it.
4: Okay. That's okay. That's not
2: bad. At no point,
4: though. Like, free people.
1: Yeah.
4: You know?
2: Okay. What Josie probably wants to hear from you, Benjamin, is an apology of some sort.
0: What did I do?
3: You called her your mom.
2: You said that she has the style of your mom.
0: Would you rather my mom has your style? I don't know.
3: Nobody. You should not remind each other of either.
5: Okay, can we get off the whole I dress like his mom thing? Okay, I mean, that's been established. I was genuinely like interested. You seemed like a really nice guy, and you just seemed like you were a little bit inexperienced. So now I just feel like an idiot.
4: I think he is inexperienced.
1: He's buying gifts for his mom.
0: I don't think I'm inexperienced. Like, you didn't give off any signs of like, hey, let's go have a date.
5: Why did you think I wanted to have coffee with you?
2: Yeah, she was playing hard to get with you, Benjamin.
0: She didn't even want to have coffee with me. It was like pulling teeth. She's like, well, maybe I can fit you in. And I was like, well, perfect. I just need, like, pick your brain for a minute.
2: You gotta read between the lines. That means she likes you.
5: Telling you that I'm going to make time for you should be indicative of interest.
1: Yeah. No, you need to be real clear.
0: I don't have that decoder ring. I thought you were just, like, literally busy.
3: Yeah.
4: I mean, she obviously, you know now that she likes you, right? Like, it's very clear.
2: Yeah, so put all the mom stuff aside. Do you see her, like, as a potential romantic interest for you?
0: I haven't really even thought about it. Like, all I can do is just, like, picture her in my mom's clothes.
2: That could be sexy in some circles.
4: No, Jeff.
2: It could be.
0: No, it's not like that.
2: Okay. Well, no. I'm doing more damage than I am helping
1: Can
2: here.
1: You, like,

0: donate the jacket and then maybe get something.
1: I'm not changing my wardrobe because of him.
2: No, okay. you shouldn't change it. I mean, you look amazing in it. I was serious when I complimented you.
0: Oh. She's never going to be able to wear that jacket again. No. Just so you know.
3: Yeah, she'll find something even hotter to wear on your first official date. We're going to send you on it and pay for the date if you want to do this, Benjamin. What do you think?
1: Can we just not? Don't even ask him. I don't know.
3: You're right. We should probably ask his mom for permission first.
4: No, Jim.
3: Make sure it's okay before he's allowed to go out with you.
4: I think
0: she's going to go home.
3: Oh, you're done with
0: some
3: it?
0: Of her clothes.
4: Yeah.
1: Good. I don't know if there's coming back from this.
0: No, I would agree with that.
2: Hey, Josie. I'm sorry. I really didn't see it as what you were shooting for, so I apologize. And, like, I just don't want it to be awkward when we see each other on the train again. So, like, I really am sorry.
1: Yeah. Oh, no, it won't be. I'm probably going to start taking the bus.
0: Oh.
3: But that's like ignoring him, and when she ignores someone, it means that she likes
0: them. Don't read into that one.
1: I'm throwing that strategy out from now on. I'm never using that again.
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11: When I look back to when I graduated college, I had so many opportunities at my disposal.
12: You did, huh?
11: Yeah. I could have followed in my family's footsteps and been a doctor. Sure. I could have gone the engineering route to work with AI. Oh. I could have been a man in finance, trust fund, 6'5", blue eyes. But instead...
12: I don't think those are options that you're at your disposal.
11: I could have had it all. Yeah, you have, like, black hair. Instead, I looked at all those promising lucrative possibilities and I said no. Screw financial stability and having any self-respect. Yeah. I'd rather make pennies singing moderately successful parody songs on the radio.
9: Yeah, Jeff.
12: Always making good choices, Jeff.
11: I made that sacrifice for our listeners, so just remember that as you hear me tear every throat muscle I have left to sing a brand new song of the week coming up at 8:10.

0: It is time for my song of the week.
1: Yay!
0: It's Brooke and Jeffrey in the morning. And if you missed yesterday's show, we announced a potential new segment for us called Ashton's Back.
1: Yay!
0: It's because our technical director, Ashton, and technical director means he runs the board for the show, by the way.
2: And does a lot more, but yeah.
0: He does a lot of stuff, but he has found himself in a very unique position in his life where in his late 20s, he has made the decision to move back in with his parents to save money on rent. And also because he missed Family Twister. That's just a good time.
3: So, well, that's why all kids move back.
0: So in the coming months, we are hoping to get some audio that we can play for all of you about what goes on inside his childhood home. But it is interesting because this is the time of year when a lot of young people are graduating and they're going off to explore new things in life to try to leave their mark on the world. Meanwhile, Ashton, he's got a car.
3: Yeah. A nice car.
2: A lot of graduates move back home with their parents. I did after college graduation.
4: Yeah, so did I. So did I, actually.
2: Yeah.
0: And then he moved out, and now he's moving back in again.
2: Okay, well, it's a circle.
0: Thank goodness he has that car, because he can drive it right back to his parents' house after work today.
2: Yeah. That's right.
0: But it is a humbling decision, one a lot of young people in their 20s and 30s are making right now.
3: Yeah.
0: And we don't

0: want him to feel ashamed about it or mocked.
1: Thank you, Jeff.
2: Yeah.
0: That's why I'm going to do a parody song about it right now. Highlighting the grand achievement of moving back in with your folks.
2: Yay!
3: Oh, yeah.
4: Right, Ashton.
0: We are so proud of him.
2: Yeah, this is going to make me weep. I just know it.
0: That's why, instead of singing the famous wedding song by the Village People, it's fun to stay at the YMCA.
2: Oh, where's it fun to stay?
0: It's Young Jeffries. It's fun to live at your mom and dad's place.
2: Yay!
0: Ashton is a really, really good sport for doing all this.
4: Really,
0: yes. Seriously. And even though he did not give me his blessing for this song, I am singing it anyway.
2: Yeah, he's a good sport with no choice.
0: That's right. So, Ashton, suck it up. Here we go. I'm going to point when I'm ready.

0: a long time. What you doing in there?
1: I know what he's doing.
2: I'm really glad you didn't answer your mom.
3: Yeah.
2: I didn't want to know.
1: Mom, get away. This is my personal time.
3: God, that was great.
4: Yeah,
3: that
4: Ashton's so hype to that song made me want to move home.
2: You know what? I want to shout out my brother, actually.
4: Wait,
2: he doesn't have to do this, actually. He gets to live away.
1: Your younger brother.
2: Yeah, my younger brother.
3: You're glad he moved out so there was space for you to move in.
2: Yes, that's right.
3: I see.
1: Aren't you excited for your aunt to bathe you or whatever?

0: Oh, yeah, that's the other thing. She lives with us, too, so.
1: Oh, no, I didn't know that.
2: That's a true part of the story. He has to split bathroom time with his aunt.
0: Has to coordinate when we shower in the morning.
1: Okay.
3: The more you know.
1: It's getting sadder.
2: Just keeps
4: you
2: getting
4: do
2: better.
4: It together, and it's fine.
2: But there you go. That is your song of the week, dedicated to Ashton. And to all the 20-somethings who are moving back home to live with their parents and save a little money. And you can check out the video of the song of the week. It's going to be up on our socials, wherever you get them, at Brooke and Jeffrey. Yes.
4: Loved it, Jeff.
2: There you go. Let's move on to something else. Phone tap coming on right after this.

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0: And he was nervous about what he'd be able to qualify for.
1: Yeah.
0: So we're going to match him with the most financially reputable person on our show.
1: Oh.
0: Jose.
1: I knew that name was going to come up.
0: Yep. He's going to be our loan officer, and hopefully nothing distracts him from getting the job done.
2: I'm easily distracted, Jeff.
0: That you never are? Happens. 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
3: It's another Brooke and Jeffrey phone tap. 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
4: Hello?
5: Hi, I'm with Coast Credit Union. Is this Barry?
4: Oh, yeah. Hi. How are you?
5: I'm doing well, thanks. I'm calling you today because you fill out an application for a home equity line of credit with us.
4: Yes, that's right.
5: Well, that's awesome. I know nowadays a lot of people need that money, right? You can tackle projects, improvements around the house. So
4: yeah.
5: I'm just going to ask you some questions so we can see what we're working with, okay?
4: Sounds good.
5: Hey, well, I'm on a call here, guys. What? Wait, no way, guys!
4: What?
6: Happy birthday!
5: Oh my gosh, what are you doing? Mark and Tina, you guys are all behind this?
6: Yeah.
5: No, you guys, you should not have done this. Guys, I'm on a business call. Can we do this in a little bit?
4: Well?
5: No, there's cake? No, oh my god, okay, I'll be right out. Take the speaker out.
4: What?
5: Oh. I am so sorry about that. I'm so embarrassed.
4: Oh, I mean, I guess happy birthday.
5: Thank you. It is my birthday. I'm not very subtle about it.
4: I mean, do you want to just call me back later? I'm at my phone all day.
5: No, sir. No. Look, we have got to get back to your application. We have to see what you qualify for. This is exciting time for you. It's not about me today.
4: Are you sure? I don't want to ruin anything. It's really not a big deal.
5: Absolutely. Honestly, they can't eat the whole cake in 10 minutes, right? Right? So, anyway, I saw you put down on your form your shared household income. Is that for this current year or was that last year's annual?
4: The last tax year, yeah.
5: Well, that's great. Based on what I'm seeing, you should have no problem qualifying for a really large... What? Oh, guys, no. I just told you. I'm on a call.
6: I thought you were done.
5: No, I'm not done yet, guys.
6: Oh, no.
5: Hey, you got me, though. I did not see this one coming. Because it is so. Anyway, I'd appreciate though. Just listen, okay? You guys listen to me?
4: What?
5: Cut the music. Cut the music. Please, please, please, please. I told you guys, I'll come out when I'm ready.
6: Ooh.
5: What? No, don't boo me. I'm the only one making money for this company. Can I finish the call? Sorry about that. Again. Jeez.
4: Yeah, you could just put me on mute or hold, and if you need a few minutes.
5: Well, if I knew it was coming, I may do that. I just, these guys.
4: They really seem to like you. I just go out there and celebrate.
5: No.
4: Not a big deal.
5: No, I will. And they like me also because I'm really good at my job. And so Mark and Tina probably need to read the room a little bit, right? So I can finish.
4: Sure. Okay, I guess.
5: Yeah. Anyway, so talking about efficiency, where was I?
4: Income last year.
5: Income, yeah. So your shared household income. I think with these numbers, if I can verify them, it is going to allow for a pretty big credit line. I mean, which you could do a lot with. Oh, God. Good Lord! I said I want a freaking business call!
4: Hey, man.
5: No, am I the only one getting work done around here? Don't you happy birthday me. Don't you yell happy birthday. No.
4: Calm down.
5: Getting louder doesn't help.
4: It's okay.
5: Shut off
4: hey.
5: The damn music. Shut it off. Maybe we should celebrate with layoffs instead, huh?
6: Oh.
5: Yeah. Get out of here.
4: Oof.
5: Sorry about that. Had to put you on hold real quick.
4: Yeah, man. I wasn't on hold. I heard all that.
5: Oh, you heard that?
1: Oh.
4: Yeah.
5: Well, that's unfortunate. They are a good group of workers, though. Just not great at listening, right? Mm. You got my back on that.
4: Look, I get it. Workplaces are tough.
5: Yeah, but I do swear to God, if that door opens again, I am going to get out of this chair, and I am going to go belt to ass on somebody.
6: No.
5: You know what I'm saying?
4: I mean... Sounds like they want to do something nice for you.
5: Well, it would be nice if they just listened to me and let me finish my work. So anyway, back to your application. It looks good. But my question is, has anyone ever prank called you on the radio before? Because if you have,
4: what?
5: We could give you a bonus discount.
4: Huh?
5: Because you're getting phone tapped right now by a radio station.
2: What the hell is happening?
5: You guys, not again!
2: What?
5: Your wife Michelle set you up. She said she wanted us to prank you.
2: Oh my God.
5: She said your birthday's coming up and she wanted to throw you a surprise party, but we thought it would be way funnier if you just had to listen to someone else's surprise party over and over and over.
2: I can't believe she did that.
5: Happy birthday from Brooke and Jeffrey Berry, but you got denied that loan.
1: Oh.
5: All right, I gotta hang up now.
2: Okay.
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0: A food influencer, shockingly not named Jose, is making a splash online.
1: What?
2: Not allowed.
0: I don't believe it.
3: I can't even swim. I've never made an online splash.
0: Brooke and Jeffrey in the morning. But there's a 20-something who goes by the handle Justine Loves Sushi on Instagram.
1: I love Justine.
2: Way too long.
0: She specializes in visiting really fancy dining spots in the Los Angeles area.
1: Oh, okay, so she's dropping money.
3: Yeah.
0: Showing off the beautiful food, describing the flavors and the ambiance and side. Well, she posted a picture the other day of a receipt that she got at a very luxe rooftop hotspot named Poza in Beverly Hills.
1: All right.
4: Okay.
0: The bill was obviously very big, but that wasn't the issue.
3: Oh.
0: According to her receipt, her group that she was with was hit with an extra $110 fee.
1: For what?
3: I just remembered
0: Why?
1: Yeah.
0: The staff charged her $10 per slice to cut the birthday cake that she had brought.
1: I've seen that before, a cutting fee. It's like a corkage fee.
3: Yeah.
1: Like, if you bring your own wine to certain restaurants, you have to get a corkage fee.
3: But
1: $10 per slice?
0: Per person that was at the table.
3: To do this motion, just one downward slice,
0: that's $10.
3: Oh, my God.
1: I'm sure that all that $10 went to the person that cut the cake.
3: Yeah, right. The owner was like, thank you.
0: And even though they do have the policy explicitly listed on their menu, backlash exploded online.
1: Well, I mean, if they listed, it wasn't a surprise.
0: Well, the restaurant quickly tried to smooth things over, saying, quote, we are so sorry that you weren't properly informed about our cake cutting fee. We'd be happy to refund you and invite you and a friend back to Poza to have a proper experience.
3: Dude, that's like a $10,000 offer.
4: Yeah, honestly, you should do that.
0: But the other good news, the restaurant has since lowered their price per person to slice a cake to just $5 per slice.
3: Now we're saving money.

0: funny.
1: And that's not for the actual slice. It's just to cut it.
0: That is true.
1: It'd be funny if you brought a box cake, like you made at home, and then suddenly spent $110
0: on it. Bust out some plastic forks.
1: Yeah.
2: At least now I know if this radio thing doesn't work out, what I'm going to be doing in the future.
0: What's that?
2: Hired gun cake cutter at restaurants.
0: Wow.
1: Dude, it'd be cool if you came out with a big samurai sword to cut it.
2: Yep. 16 slices, that'll be $400.
0: Yeah. Wow. You just go home for the day.
2: Dude, thank you.
1: You better be getting those cakes at Costco. That's a lot of slices.
2: Laser Stories is coming up right after this.

0: It's the radio segment that's teamed up with the producers of the show Wife Swap to launch an even crazier new spinoff called Baby Swap.
1: I would love that.
0: Taken from the maternity ward sitcoms of the early 80s where they'd accidentally send parents home with the wrong kid.
1: Oh, yes. Not like that.
0: Yeah. Now they're doing it on purpose.
2: Hey.
0: And letting the hijinks ensue.
2: Honey, I like this one better.
1: We'll find out 18 years later if they're the real baby.
0: It's all thanks to Laser Stories, the segment where we read weird news stories around the globe just like everyone else does, except we've got a laser. Those other maybe babies just don't. This first laser story is out of Colorado. 48-year-old woman named Sharon Heiser went to a local farm stand and started clearing out the shelves, filling a large bag with freshly made oatmeal cream pies, along with some organic sourdough bread.
3: Oh, boy!
2: Okay. Sounds expensive.
0: Well, yeah. The farm stall had a camera inside, so there's footage of the theft.
2: Oh!
4: Not expensive if you steal it, Brooke.
1: Wait a minute.
2: This is one of those on the roadside where you're just supposed to, it's like the honor system.
1: Oh, trust.
0: The woman is even heard saying thanks before walking away without paying.
3: Ain't nobody got time for that.
1: What a jerk.
2: I will say that I feel like there's some people that probably don't get how these work.
0: Well, the small business owner said she didn't know what to do about it.
2: Yeah.
0: Until, surprisingly, the woman came back a few weeks later.
2: Oh, okay. Maybe she finally brought the money because she didn't realize she didn't have cash or something.
0: Well, the owner just went and confronted her and said, I have a tab for you from a couple weeks ago, so pay up.
2: Uh-oh. Yes.
1: That's actually nice.
0: Well, the woman patted down her pockets and said she had to go back to her car to get her phone.
2: Oh,
0: and on the way there, the owner filmed her so she could get her license plate.
1: Oh. Here we go.
0: And then she passed that along to cops, and sure enough, the very next day on the law enforcement Facebook page, there was a mugshot of Sharon with her criminal nickname above her head, which read, "Captured Oatmeal Cream Pie Bandit."
1: That doesn't sound very intimidating.
0: That's supposed to be my nickname. Dang it. Go to your next laser story out of Texas.
1: Hey.
0: 35-year-old man named Jimmy Jack had just gotten himself in a new Tesla Cybertruck.
2: Hey.
0: And he wanted to test all the features on it, including the Wade mode water feature.
1: Wade mode?
2: I don't know much about these cars
4: at all.
2: Me either.
0: Well, apparently that specific mode lifts the car up slightly so you can cross over shallow water like small streams.
1: Or a creek or, okay.
0: Things like that, but Jimmy Jack didn't read those details.
2: Oh.
0: Which is why he drove straight down a boat ramp and into a lake.
1: Subnautic?
2: They did have those cars in the 50s that turned into boats. Remember those?
1: Oh my God, look at the picture.
2: Oh, that is a lot of water. That is above the wheel wells there, my friend.
0: The design of the Cybertruck kind of looks like a car that would, like, turn into a watercraft.
2: Yeah, I got a submarine!
0: Yeah, but
2: except for it's electric, so that's, oof.
0: Yeah, the Cybertruck reportedly flooded, stopped working, and Jimmy Jack and his female passenger had to leave it behind.
2: Wait, there was someone that could have stopped him doing this?
1: A girl who's smarter than him?
2: Yeah.
0: I think she was probably encouraging it.
2: Yeah,
0: like,
2: let's do it, honey. And this whole time, she thought she was dating someone who also had a boat.
0: Well, as for Jimmy Jack, he was arrested and charged with operating a vehicle in a closed section.
2: Oh.
0: Plus, lacking required boat registration.
1: They
4: like tacked that on at the end.
0: That's in order to use the boat ramp, you need to have a boat registration.
2: That's
0: so let's go to your next laser story out of food news.
2: Yum.
0: You ever wanted to eat peanut butter M&Ms by the spoonful?
1: Yes.
2: Well, I just did this week.
1: And yeah.
0: Now you can, because Mars is officially jarring it as M&Ms peanut butter spread this fall.
1: Kind of gross.
2: I don't know. It looks like peanut butter with little pieces of M&M's inside of it.
0: Yep, and it's not just M&M's that are getting the jar treatment. They're also launching Snickers.

0: Snickers peanut butter in a crunchy version, and a Twix cookie butter spread.
1: Oh, isn't that your
2: favorite, Alexis?
1: Yeah, Twix? It is.
0: So each jar is going to feature the iconic candy bar pieces mixed in with the smoothie creamy peanut butter or the cookie butter taste.
2: I don't know why we have a health problem in this country. This is just peak.
0: Mars says they are perfect for a new twist on the original PB&J sandwich, or even good to spread on your toast, over pancakes, on ice cream.
2: Your body.
0: Why not? If not, just spoons straight out of the jar. So the products were recently introduced at the Sweets and Snacks Expo to give consumers an early sample.
3: How did we not go to that?
1: Why is this the first time hearing about that?
0: I mean,
2: we cover a food story and laser stories every time, and we were invited to the Snack Expo.
0: We got to do what you're doing at the Sweets and Snacks Expo.
2: Yes, for sure.
0: But they are expected to launch in grocery stores later this summer and become a massive hit.
2: Yes.
0: Let's go to your final laser story out of Social Media Central. A popular question making the rounds online asked, would you wear a blindfold for 24 hours in exchange for $10 million?
4: My dollar makes me holla, honey, boo-boo.
1: Yes. Yep, put it on
5: me.
1: Yeah,
5: of course.
2: Who would say no to that?
0: And the money would be wired right to your bank account the minute it's over. No taxes, no questions asked.
6: Double rainbow. Oh, my God.
2: Now, are you required to do anything with the blindfold on?
1: Yeah.
2: Or can you just sit at home and chill?
0: Listen
2: to some good music.
0: That's all you need to do.
1: What?
0: But before you say yes, there are a few specific rules. One is you cannot take the blindfold off even for a second, not even to eat or use the bathroom.
2: Okay. If you can't find how to deal with the bathroom, then we have other issues.
5: No, I'm just going in my pants for 24 hours.
2: Oh,
0: yeah,
5: you're
0: going to
5: be around people
0: yourself.
5: For this 24
2: like
5: hours?
2: I said, we
0: good
2: have other
0: call.
2: Problems.
0: Number two, you must stay at home and you cannot fall asleep.
2: Oh, you can't fall asleep?
0: Cannot sleep at all.
5: Dude,
0: if you do,
5: was 20 hours of the whole challenge.
2: I would try it, but I don't know if I could do it.
1: You could just listen to like a podcast or something.
0: But when your eyes are closed, it's like you're halfway there anyway. It'd be so hard to stay awake the full 24 hours.
5: Dark. Oh my gosh.
0: If you do fall asleep, the challenge ends immediately and you get nothing.
5: It would end in 5 minutes for me.
2: I want someone to actually be ponying up the 10 mil for this. I want to try it.
1: Yeah.
5: It has to be impossible if they're booming 10 million.
2: Yeah.
0: More than 7,000 people saw the post and voted on it. 93% said they'd totally do it.
2: Yes.
0: About 5% said they'd try it, even though they know they would fail.
2: Oh. Oh, okay.
0: And 2% said no way. They just refuse.
7: You about to lose your job.
2: What is that?
5: You gotta try for 10 million?
2: 10 million? It was Jeff Bezos taking the poll.
7: Yeah.
2: Is that why I could do 10 million? Whatever.
0: And the post drew some fun comments. One person said, honestly, I'd hope the voices would keep me awake.
2: Yeah. Uh-huh. You needed an adrenaline rush, so scare me as much as you want.
0: Another chimed in saying, I'd do it for just $200 to see if it's even possible.
2: Yeah.
5: Brooke, you're right. If Jeff Bezos did it, he's like, I make $10 million when I go to sleep at night.
2: Yeah, exactly.
0: And as for this guy, he likes to be blindfolded.
5: Oh, I bet he does.
0: And you don't even have to pay him. He'll
2: do it
0: for free.
2: A good time. Yeah.
0: He's having the best time ever, because that's how Laser Stories has come to an end for the day. We'll do it again, same time, on Monday.

0: Mary Magdalene, Mary Tyler Moore, Mary Poppins. All those Marys couldn't hold a candle to our brand new player, Grandma Mary.
1: Wow.
0: Whose granddaughter Riley was adamant that she call in to play Brooke today. And I did hear from our producer that Mary's a little bit nervous because she thinks Brooke is so smart and so beautiful.
2: Oh, goodness.
0: And Mary, I wish you could see how Brooke looks in front of me right now because you would take all of that back. Welcome to the show, Mary.
2: I'm not going to listen to that Jeff part of the sentence, okay, Mary?
3: Okay. Yeah. I'm sure it's all true.
2: Kind of hurt, Mary, coming from a grandma.
0: You are wise beyond your years even, Mary. So,
2: what's the most stereotypical grandma thing you do right now?
3: Oh, my gosh. We spend every morning with our granddaughter on the way to school, and it's just special time. And she's brought you into it.
1: Yay, you listen to Brooke and Jeffrey.
3: Every day.
1: That's a good household.
0: Wow, you sound so thrilled about it, Mary.
2: Yeah,
0: here we go, another day.
2: Thought I was done with kids.
0: All right, we'll try to make this as painless as possible. Brooke's going to leave the studio.
3: Okay, Brooke, be kind.
0: And you've got 30 seconds to answer as many questions as possible. If you don't know when you could say pass, but you have to beat her outright if you want to win. Are you ready?
3: Ready.
0: You got this, Mary. Your time starts now. The video game Pac-Man was released on this day in 1980. Name one of the four ghosts who chase him.
3: Pass.
0: What color are the stitches on a Major League Baseball?
3: Red.
0: The zodiac sign Taurus is represented by what animal?
3: Bull.
0: In 2007, what country female group made history winning 5 Grammys in a year?
3: Dixie Chicks.
0: What's the main gas contained in a whipped cream can?
3: Hydrogen.
1: Ooh, good answer.
0: Wow.
1: You have a good helper over there.
0: Yeah. The wind is whispering to you.
1: Yeah, I love it.
0: It's amazing.
3: I don't speak her language, though.
0: Oh, that's fine.
1: Brooke is
0: back on this show now. And so as we know already, Mary is a retired grandmother, used to be in banking. And what does she do now in her spare time?
1: What else, Jeff?
0: According to Mary, it's a lot of travel.
2: Oh, that's cool.
0: In fact, she told our producers she's taken 4 coast-to-coast driving trips in the last year or so.
1: Driving?
0: And her claim to fame is she never went to the bathroom once.
2: Wow,
1: no,
2: Mary.
1: That, you call a doctor, Mary.
0: That's right. She's going California to Maine and

0: holding it till she gets to Augusta.
1: Even longer than that. Washington to Florida.
0: What is your secret, Mary? And don't say diapers. How do you do it?
1: You have to know where every rest stop is.
2: Look at them. You read the sign and you feel better.
0: There you go.
3: What's the one area of America that people should just drive right through? Don't stop.
1: Gosh. Everywhere has its beauty, you know?
0: Good answer.
2: I thought she was going to say, everywhere sucks.
3: Yeah.
1: No, we don't like the big cities. That's the only thing.
2: Man. So you like the Midwest driving,
3: huh? That sounds like my worst nightmare for a vacation. Just drive.
1: Oh, no. We listen to music. That's our thing.
0: Mary, you're
2: an inspiration.
0: Brooke
2: and Jeffrey in the morning.
3: Yeah.
0: Even if it's against your will, we appreciate it. Now it is Brooke's turn. Brooke, are you ready?
3: Yes.
0: Your time starts now. The video game Pac-Man was released on this day in 1980. Name one of the four ghosts who chase him.
3: Blinky.
0: What color are the stitches on a Major League Baseball?
3: Red.
0: The zodiac sign Taurus is represented by what animal?
3: A bull.
0: In 2007, what country female group made history winning 5 Grammys in a single year?
3: The High Women.
0: What is the main gas contained in a whipped cream can?
3: CO2.
0: Lemurs are found exclusively on what African tropical island?
3: Madagascar.
0: There we go.
2: Jake, what's CO2?
4: It's carbon dioxide.
0: So let's go to the scoreboard. We're going to check out how you both did with our own Jose.
5: Okay, so hold on. Let me say one line. Okay, no, hold on. Don't ruin my interview. Hold on.
0: Bolaños.
2: I don't even know what that's from. Grand Mary, you got 3 correct today.
1: Not bad.
0: That's not
1: bad
0: good at score.
2: All. You know it's a good score. And Brooke, 4 correct.
3: Wow. Not today, Mary. Good Sit game. Back down, Grandma.
2: Oh,
0: she means that in the polite.
1: You be sweet.
0: Let's go over the answers for everybody. Video game Pac-Man released on this day in 1980. The four ghosts who chase him are Blinky, Pinky, Inky, and Clyde.
3: I almost wanted to say Winky, and I'm glad
2: that funny.
0: They're known as the Ghost Gang. The color on the stitches for a Major League Baseball is red. The zodiac sign Taurus is represented by a bull. Country female group that made history winning 5 Grammys in 2007 is the Dixie Chicks.
3: Oh, they should go by the Chicks now.
0: The main gas contained in a whipped cream can would be nitrous oxide.
2: Yeah.
0: And lemurs are found exclusively on the African tropical island of Madagascar.
2: Cool.
0: So, Mary, I'm sorry. Just barely was not enough to take down Brooke. But the good news is, just for playing, you do get some Brooke and Jeffrey swag.
2: Yeah.
1: Great. Thank you so much.
2: Okay.
0: All right. Enjoy your world travels. Come back and play again soon. We're going to do it same time on Monday.
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11: How many times has somebody asked you this question? If you found a magic genie that could grant you only one wish, besides getting 100 more wishes, what would it be? Many of us would probably say, I want to be rich.
12: Yeah, that was my first instinct in my head, and not gonna lie.
11: Maybe not just rich, but mega rich.
12: Yeah, yeah. I mean, I would be the first quadrillionaire
13: oh my
12: in
13: God.
12: The world.
13: Have you guys not watched Aladdin? It doesn't end up well, okay? I'm just saying.
11: Well, what if your wish actually came true and suddenly you had hundreds of millions of dollars right at your fingertips?
12: I would be asleep right now.
13: Wow.
12: I would go to bed so fast.
11: But
12: I would leave work and go to bed.
13: Why would you go to sleep? That's what you're going to do when you get rich? You
12: can all day long.
13: You can sleep when you're
12: crap.
13: Poor, okay?
12: No, it's different because I can still wake up.
13: This is a peaceful sleep.
12: Thank you. I can wake up and eat caviar.
11: But even though it's at your fingertips, there's just one problem.
12: Uh-oh.
11: You can't spend it.
13: What?
11: In fact, you can't even touch it.
13: Oh.
11: Because that's actually happening to a guy right now in California.
13: What?
11: And now people from all over the world are offering advice to help him with his bizarre situation.
12: What?
11: We're going to tell you what's going on coming up at 9:10.

0: Maybe the biggest fail we've ever heard, and for once it wasn't made by somebody on this show.
1: Impressed
2: with us. I feel it just set up a little bit straighter in my chair.
0: It's Brooke and Jeffrey in the morning, and we all experience little frustrating things that can instantly ruin your day. Like when you're looking up an old flame online and you accidentally comment an eggplant emoji on one of their old photos.
1: What? No.
2: I mean, maybe a like, Jeffrey, but
0: oops. Or when you're opening a bag of chips that says tear here and you rip it right on that line.
1: Oh, I hate that.
0: And the bag explodes and the chips go all over the floor.
1: Or when they're like, tear here, and there's an arrow, and they didn't have the pre-tear.
2: I know, yeah, it's the hard world we live in.
1: Oh, man.
0: Or what about when you're tying your shoes and your junk gets caught in the laces?
1: What the heck, bro? How big is your junk?
0: Is that only me?
2: No, me too.
0: Oh, you broke too. I mean, it happens to the best of us. But one of the most frustrating small things is when you're trying to log into something and you forget your password.
3: Oh, it's so annoying.
2: And then they want to know, like, what high school mascot I had. I'm like, I don't remember.
3: You have to reset it.
2: What's my first car I drove? I don't know.
0: Why did I choose that as my security question?
1: Yeah, I know. Or I just keep adding numbers to it. Yeah. And I'm like, what? How many numbers have I added at this point?
0: Maybe it's not a huge deal if you're trying to access your Netflix account or your OnlyFans profile where you can just reset and get a new password. But what if you completely forgot the password to something more important? And you couldn't just hit sorry, forgot my password button. That's what's happening to a guy in San Francisco who's making news today. His name is Stephen Thomas, and years ago, he bought some of the cryptocurrency Bitcoin.
2: Oh, good for Stephen.
3: Of
2: course, his name is Stephen. Stefan.
0: At the time, each Bitcoin was only worth about $12, so he loaded up and thought, just for fun, why not buy a bunch of these and just see what happens?
1: Oh my gosh, $12? I wish.
0: If you've been following the news lately, now one Bitcoin is valued anywhere from 35 to 40 grand, depending on the day.
3: One.
0: And you're probably wondering, how much does Stefan own? He has 7,000 Bitcoin.
1: Oh my God.
2: Do the math. I can't do it. It's too much money.
1: That's not a number. I'm doing the math. That's not a number.
0: It's worth close to $240 million.
1: Okay, it's a number. Wow. Yeah.
0: There are numbers that go that high.
2: But still rich.
0: There is just one small problem, though. Stefan forgot the password he needs to unlock his Bitcoin account.
1: What? No, so you have all the money in the world.
2: I mean,
1: oh my God.
2: I guess because when you bought it, it was years ago, right? Like, so you think, like, this is stupid.
0: Yeah.
2: Like, I remember when I first heard about Bitcoin, my friend's little brother was telling me about it. I'm like, okay, Kyler.
0: It sounds cute.
2: All right. Mm-hmm. What kind of pyramid scheme are you involved in now?
0: Yeah, I have a bunch of simoleons on my Sims account, too. Worth a lot of money. But here's the thing. He has it on an encrypted hard drive where you only get 10 guesses at the password before it permanently locks. And all the content is gone forever.
1: What? No!
2: You get 10 tries and that's it?
0: And so far, Stefan's already made 8 wrong guesses.
1: Anxiety.
0: It reminds me of all like the Indiana Jones movies,
2: for sure.
0: Which I don't understand, where it's like you step on one wrong button and they destroy all the treasure forever.
1: Oh, yeah.
0: Like, why would you destroy everything? Just lock the door.
1: And who's the guy that knows where all the booby traps are that's like skipping around the room? Like, I know exactly what to do.
2: It's like, what wire, green or red? Yeah. I don't know.
0: Stefan has 2 more shots to figure out what his password is, or he's going to lose out on close to $250 million. And because Bitcoin's decentralized, there's no forgot my password option. You can't call customer service at Bitcoin.
1: Oh my goodness.
0: You either have the key code or you don't. And so what does Stefan think of all this?
2: Yeah.
1: Call a hacker.
4: A lot of people are offering various solutions, everything from the silly to like...

0: for example, one person suggested, have you tried the word password? So that was one. Some people have recommended various mediums, psychics, prophets that I could talk to.
1: Okay. Wow. Psychic. We're turning to psychics for the password.
2: So after that story went viral, people from all over the world have been messaging Stefan with possible ideas or solutions on how he could figure out the right keyword. One person said, I used to work with you over a decade ago, and I think I know your password. If you guarantee me 10% of what's in there, I'll tell you what it is.
3: Of course.
1: Okay, yeah.
3: But still, I'm sorry. My initial reaction is like, yeah, right. But then I'm like, worth the risk. Because if he doesn't get in, guy doesn't get the money. If he gets in, at least the guy recouped some of his millions.
2: Wow. Some people think that because Bitcoin's becoming so popular, technology is going to continue to improve and somebody will come up with a new way to unlock it. To decode what the password is.
1: Okay.
3: And it's like a hidden treasure, dude. I mean, this is like treasure hunters.
1: It's the only time you want a hacker.
3: Yeah.
1: You know?
4: Yeah.
2: This is a situation that's been going on for years in his life. I mean, he lost that password a long time ago, so it's not a new thing he's dealing with.
3: It's just the value of Bitcoin has skyrocketed, so now it's different.
1: Can you imagine? Years later, he's finally doing laundry. He pulls out a little piece of paper from his jeans. Oh, that's where it is.
3: Pineapple.
1: Yeah.
2: At this point, Stefan says he's pretty much come to peace with losing it.
1: He's rich. That's why.
2: Well, yeah. He does have a few other business ventures going on in San Francisco and all over the world. So financially, he's doing okay.
1: Aren't rich people the worst?
2: Yeah.
1: Like, $220 million. Yeah, I know.
4: Bummer.
3: Imagine him on dates. He's like, look, I'm rich, but I could be richer. Yeah. But it's okay. My fallback money.
2: And this is just like when Jose lost that $500 chip in Vegas walking around the casino.
4: You lost a $500 chip? Yeah.
2: But now
1: Jose loses his car every other week.
2: Yeah,
3: that's true. Most people lose their cars.
2: You're at peace with it now, Jose, right?
3: I'm definitely at peace with it now, yes.
2: Okay. Well, you don't stay up at night thinking about that $500 piece anymore?
3: No, I stay up at night thinking about my ex.
4: Oh, okay.
2: Talk rate. Yeah. I did not know it was going to go
3: she
2: there.
3: She loved money too, Jeff.
2: Yeah.
1: She would have loved Stefan.
2: Yeah, she would. Text in to 78592. What's your Bitcoin password?
3: I
2: promise I'm not going to steal it. I just want to know. Your phone tap's coming up right after this.

0: across your street. You said forever, now I drive alone past your street.
1: It is time for your phone tap. Right. And at this point, we've done thousands of these calls.
2: Mm-hmm. Yeah.
1: And most of the time, when we reveal it's a joke, the person will laugh. Mm-hmm. Sometimes they'll get upset.
2: Mm-hmm. Yes.
1: Or just be surprised that radio still exists. But we've never had a reaction quite like today.
2: Yeah. Really? Oh,
1: and Brooke's sigh is a big hit because she poses as a bank representative and calls
3: sure
1: a woman to address her recent fraud charges.
3: Okay.
1: It's an ending we never could have anticipated.
2: Okay.
1: Certainly not Brooke in your phone tap right now.
4: It's a Brooke and Jeffrey phone tap on 101.7 The Beach.
5: Hello?
3: Hi, I'm calling from Sapphire Visa. Is this Jane Taylor?
5: Yes, this is Jane.
3: Hi, Jane. I'm one of the supervisors here. I was looking into the fraudulent charge on your credit card from last week.
5: Yes. Thank you for calling back. It's so hard to get a hold of somebody.
3: I am here for you, and I'm really sorry that that happened.
5: Oh, thank you.
3: Yeah, but I have gotten to the bottom of it. Yeah.
5: Oh, you have? Oh, great. What happened?
3: Yeah. Well, turns out they bought $5,000 worth of Swift coin.
5: Swift coin?
3: Yes. Not really my area of expertise, but apparently it's Taylor Swift-themed cryptocurrency.
5: What?
3: That's exactly my reaction, too.
5: Yeah, I didn't even know Taylor Swift had a cryptocurrency.
3: What doesn't that woman have, right?
5: Exactly.
3: Yeah. Anyway, good news is we were able to reverse the transaction and debit your account.
5: Oh, my gosh, that is such a relief. Thank you so much.
3: Well, there is some bad news.
5: Bad news? Why? What?
3: Since last week's purchase, Swiftcoin was devalued from the original $5,000 taken from your account, and now it's only worth $9.03.
5: So what does that mean?
3: That's a great question. I'm assuming you're wondering how the rise and fall of Swiftcoin affects the world's crops. And like I said before, I don't know.
5: What?
3: I'm not really an expert.
5: I don't think you understand what I'm asking you. I mean, what does it mean to me and my money?
3: Well, it means the $5,000 is only worth $9.03, so that's all we could refund you.
5: Are you insane?
3: The market is, I'll tell you that. Market is totally crazy with this stuff.
5: This is a fraudulent charge. They took $5,000 out of my account. You have to return the $5,000 to my account.
3: Again, yes, if it was a product or service, 100% we'd be able to reimburse you the full $5,000, but... It was Swiftcoin, so we can only reimburse you for what it's worth.
5: No, I don't care. I've never heard of anything like this ever in my life.
3: I don't mean to interrupt you. I think you're not looking at the positive here.
5: Positive? What?
3: Normally, we don't get anything back on these crypto things.
5: Oh, but you're going to give me $9 this time? That's so nice of you.
3: I had a feeling you might not be too happy about this.
5: You think I'm not too happy? Really?
3: We do have some options for you, though.
5: The only option I want is my $5,000 back in my account.
3: I knew that that would be the case, so that's why I spent a lot of hours investigating this for you. And a little birdie, are you ready for this?
5: Probably not.
3: A little birdie.

0: Already told me that Cardigrams are trending upwards.
1: What?
0: That's the name of the Cardi B new cryptocurrency. I got a DM about it. We could put your $9 into some Cardigrams and let it ride. See what happens.
1: What is this? You work for a freaking bank, lady. Mm-hmm. You can't. Yeah. You're not a day trader. You're not a stockbroker.
0: That's why I get some hot tips. And I'm going to tell you, you have another option. We could try putting it into another Taylor currency called Bad Blood Bucks.
1: I don't give a crap about celebrity crypto, whatever. You
0: know, like, no, we got bad blood. Is that song?
1: Oh,
0: but
1: my God.
0: Super volatile, though. Kind of like her past love life.
1: Give me your name.
0: So I don't know that it's a smart move, but that's what a gamble
1: is,
0: right?
1: Give me your freaking name now.
0: Goodness. I will give it to you right after I tell you about Alicoin. It's
1: no,
0: the best choice. It's a new
1: anything.
0: Cryptocurrency from your coworker anything. Allison, who totally set you up for this prank phone call.
1: Wait, what?
0: We're doing a phone tap on you, and your coworker Allison set you up. I don't know anything about your missing money.
1: What?
0: Deep breath. Deep breath. I am so sorry. I am so sorry.
1: I'm cool right now. You're making me cry.
0: Don't cry. Don't cry. It's supposed to be funny. It was supposed to make you laugh.
1: That's not funny.
0: What?
1: That's not nice to do to somebody.
0: Oh, goodness. Are you all right?
1: I'm calming down.
0: Do you think maybe in a couple days we could laugh about this?
1: I don't know.
0: You don't know. I guess it depends on if you get your money back.
1: Why? I don't understand why.
0: I'm going to tell you, after this reaction, I'm going to email Allison and ask her why she had me do this, because now I feel terrible.
1: Well, I'm going to talk to her, too. I don't understand why. I don't get it.
0: It was supposed to be a joke to make you laugh and lighten your mood and make you feel better.
1: Well, maybe you did too good a job at being a jerky bank person or something. I don't know.
0: I'm going to take that as a compliment, and we'll end this phone call, and I'll check up on you in a couple days, okay?
1: Okay.
0: Okay.
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0: we may have the opportunity of a lifetime.
1: Ooh, okay.
0: It's Brooke and Jeffrey in the morning.
1: What do you got, Jeff?
0: Rarely do we ever send Alexis and Jose on a flight to be on location somewhere.
1: Oh,
0: but
1: rarely. Like, we've never have.
0: Rarely still counts.
2: If you say rarely, it makes it sound like we're a bigger show.
1: Okay. Like,
3: zero is rare.
0: But the point is, we might have to, because this event has been going on in Austin, Texas for years. It's called the O. Henry Punoff World Championship.
3: Oh my gosh.
1: You're going to have to force me onto that plane.
0: And producer Boyd just... He subjected me to 10 minutes of watching a video of the previous highlights,
3: oh,
0: if you even
3: this.
0: Can call them highlights.
2: Wait, how long are the highlight videos? If there's...
0: The video was 6 hours long.
2: What? Oh, are you exaggerating?
0: I'm serious. But basically, there's a stage, and there's different categories you can compete in. There's pun versus pun.
2: Oh,
0: it's two people punning against each other.
3: Dude,
2: Jose, is this your Olympics?
3: It could be. No, it really could be.
0: They have long form puns, where you tell like a long story full of puns.
2: Okay.
0: Also, pun slingers. I don't even want to get into it. It's all viewed by the public sitting on a lawn in folding chairs.
2: God.
0: And I'm going to give you a 14-second snapshot of what it sounds like, because it's probably all you can take.
2: Oh, I wanted 10 minutes.
0: Here it is.
4: Policeman Ray gave me a collie and said the Shih Tzu was hitting the fan.
5: In Egypt, I started having terrible joint pain, so naturally I went to see a chiropractor.
6: What's the deal? You're sprouting off again. I are to choke you.
3: Oh, man, those are so bad.
1: If hell exists, this is it for me.
0: So, not surprisingly, it's a free event.
2: I think it sounds funny for, again, maybe 25 seconds.
3: Yeah.
2: I could have taken 10 more seconds of that.
3: The Cairo joke was a really good Egyptian city joke.
2: I did.
3: I
2: like the artichoke one as well.
3: Artichoke was pretty good. Yeah. I mean, I guess that's the point of a pun.
0: So, if one of our listeners wants to go and tell us about it, you can put your review in our Instagram comments or write your best puns in our Instagram comments at Brooke and Jeffrey, because Digital Jake loves to read and respond to all of your puns. First, he's got to do some trivia with us, though, so take it away, Jake.
7: They say April showers bring May flowers.
3: Yeah.
7: But that's just what the Illuminati wants you to believe.
3: Oh, dang,
7: the truth is, April histories spawn May mysteries.
3: Oh.
7: Because May is actually National Mystery Month.
3: Really?
7: And to celebrate properly, you're going to be quizzed on the top 20 most famous unsolved mysteries that are still fascinating Americans to this day.
1: Like real life ones?
7: Real life, Brooke. Oh. It's a special double question marks edition of... Plenty of 20.
3: Okay.
7: Now, listen up. I have a list of the 20 great unsolved mysteries. Some are places. Some are people. Some are famous crimes and events.
3: Ooh.
0: Okay.
7: Like, for example, one not on the list is the mystery of Captain Kidd and his hidden treasure.
1: Oh.
3: Whoa,
0: where is
3: it?
0: Where is the treasure?
3: Tell me.
7: Yeah. Might be on number 21 on the list. We don't know.
0: Okay.
7: You just have to name the top 20 to stay in the game, and yes... The silver save is in play. You can guess the number one answer. We're going to start with the woman whose greatest mystery is her natural hair color.
1: Yes.
7: That's Alexis.
1: It's
7: Alexis.
3: She was offended before you even said who it was.
1: Yeah.
7: 20 mysteries that intrigue the American public. Can you name one for me?
0: So many to name.
1: Yeah.
0: You're just going through your Rolodex deciding what's the best one, right?
1: So many treasure ones.
0: Uh-huh.
1: There's got to be... we didn't talk about Blackbeard's treasure.
7: That was Redbeard's treasure.
0: Okay, sure.
1: Redbeard's treasure, Jake.
7: Alexis going for the mystery of Redbeard's gold. I'm sorry, not even our TikTok like that one. It didn't make the top 20.
0: Yeah. So close.
7: Let's go over to Brooke.
2: Okay.
7: Brooke, 20 mysteries that intrigue the American public. Can you name even one?
2: I can name one.
0: Uh-huh.
2: It's a huge mystery, and it involves the one and only D.B. Cooper and how he jumped out of a plane and stole a bunch of money, and people don't know if he got away, if he died, what happened.
3: Well, I never heard of that.
0: Some people think that Brooke took him in for a few weeks and became his secret lover.
7: D.B. Cooper... It's number 12 on my list, and his famous airline hijacking.
3: This is cool.
7: Jose, we're over to you.
3: I'm going to go more simple, and I'm going to start with the mystery of Bigfoot.
0: Oh.
7: Bigfoot is the number one answer on my list,
3: silver
7: Jose.
3: Save.
7: You've earned the silver save. You get a free guess.
3: Let's
7: if you
3: go.
7: Get one wrong, we're over to Jeffrey.
0: Okay, I was thinking of, like, people, too, and the mystery of what happened to Amelia.

0: Earhart.
1: Oh, that one
0: comes up constantly. Yeah. It's like it was 100 years ago, but we still can't let it go.
2: You never found a body or anything.
3: The mystery of Amelia Earhart is number 6 on my list, Jeffrey. Okay. You're still in it. We're over to Brooke again.
4: Okay. Can some of these mysteries be like conspiracy
3: theories? Yeah, absolutely, Brooke. I encourage them.
4: Okay, Come on. I'm wondering right now, is Elvis still alive?
2: Or Tupac.
3: Is Elvis still alive? Did not make the top 20. I'm sorry, Brooke. We're back over to Jose.
2: Okay, I love conspiracy theories because I like making fun of them. So I'm going to go with my Bigfoot-esque answer and go with Loch Ness then, because that's pretty big too.
3: The Loch Ness Monster.
2: Scotland.
3: Number 2 on the list. Jose has gotten the top 2 answers. Jeffrey, we're over to you. 1, 2, 6, and 12 are off the board.
0: I want to piggyback of what Jose said because I heard him.
2: Go creatures.
0: Little California love.
4: All right, go Tupac.
0: Where is Tupac?
2: Yeah.
3: The death of Tupac Shakur. It's number 10 on my list. Mysterious circumstances, to be sure. We're back to Jose.
2: All right, well, I'm going to go with another one that I've liked to look into and I've watched many shows about, and I want to visit there someday, the mystery of Stonehenge.
3: Stonehenge.
4: That's a good one.
3: What is it? Why did it come there? Yeah. Why is it still there today? That's number 5 on my list. Jose's constant trolling on Facebook has proven to help today's shot call. We're back to Jeffrey.
0: Okay, give me another spooky place that we're like, what's really going on in there?
4: What is it?
0: Area 51.
3: Area 51, number 7 on my list, Jeffrey. Back to Jose, boys.
2: We're going down the rabbit hole, and tell me why it's been proven that aliens made the pyramids, Jake. Ooh. Where do the pyramids come from, Jake?
3: Where do the pyramids come from? Did not make the top 20, but with the silver save, Jose, you're still in it.
2: That's right.
3: If Jeffrey gets this one right, you're still in it.
0: The pyramids come from my people, by the way, so you're welcome. Okay, the JFK assassination and the mystery man on the grassy knoll.
3: Who killed JFK? Number 13 on the list.
2: I'm just going to say it, and it's a blanket statement. The earth is flat, Jake. The earth is flat.
3: Flat earth? Not on the list.
2: Look it up.
0: We all know it's true.
3: We'll get some restraints for Jose, but Jeffrey's won today's edition of Plenty of 20. Some mysteries you guys might have missed. Number 3, the Bermuda Triangle. Who was Jack the Ripper? Who was the Zodiac Killer? The Holy Grail, the Ark of the Covenant. Missing Malaysian Airlines Flight 370. Surprised it didn't come up. The 1962 escape from Alcatraz, where a group of inmates escaped. Did they die in the waters? Did they survive? The disappearance of Jimmy Hoffa. The lost colony of Roanoke. The Black Dahlia murder. The mystery of JonBenet Ramsey, murdered child beauty queen. And the underwater city of Atlantis.
4: Atlantis.
3: Rounded out number 20.
4: Those are good.
0: Well, since I got it right, I'm going to be choosing who gets shocked, and I'm going with the person who has the mystery, who let my husband out of the basement without permission. Mrs. Brooke Fox. She's going to be singing I'm Blue by Eiffel 65.
4: I'm blue, da ba dee ba ba da, da ba dee, da ba dee ba
2: That's literally the whole song. Like, that's it.
0: Actually, there's secret coordinates to where Atlantis is
2: hidden.
3: Blue was the key.
4: I didn't get there, Well, the show is over, but you can relive it all right now at brookeandjeffrey.com.
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They say the holy water's watered down, and this town's lost its faith. Our colors will fade eventually, so if our time is running out, day after day, we'll make the mundane a masterpiece. Oh my, oh my love, I take one look at you, you're taking me out.

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Go check it out. It's a really cool one today. It's Jackson Blue checking in. Time to go all request to kick off another broadcasting week, even though it's a 3-day weekend starting now. Let's go!

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I only

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1: If you see me in the next few days and I look a little jaundiced, don't worry about me. 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I'll request. 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

0: would drink a juice box of mustard. Hello, it is Jackson Blue Memorial Day. You got plans today? What you been up to?
1: I wish I did. You got any plans for me?
2: Yeah, you can come to my barbecue.
1: Where's that? Okay.
2: Just follow the signs for the nude barbecue.
1: Nude barbecue.
2: Yeah, we got lots of sausages. We need more tacos.
1: All right.
0: If it helps, we have lots of tiny napkins.
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sacrifice your family members who did the same, strangers who we don't even know, who did that for us. Memorial Day, we will never forget. If you want to make a shout-out, the shout-out line is open right now. 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

all those personality tests. Tell us your favorite this, and we'll tell you that. So I got one right now that's thoroughly unreliable. Call in right now. Tell me your favorite Memorial Day barbecue food, and I'll tell you what it says about you. Next.

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1: All those personality tests I think are so unreliable, but I love them at the same time. So I made my own up right now. 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What does your favorite Memorial Day barbecue food say about you? 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
1: It's unofficially now summer, the unofficial kickoff of summer, and it's the earliest it can possibly be. The 25th is the earliest that Memorial Day can be. So, Cannonball! Oh my gosh, it's like a polar plunge.

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1: Memorial Day, are you out there doing barbecuing? What's up? It is Jackson Blue. What's your specialty when it comes to grilling?
2: My specialty is shish kebabs. I put chicken, I put onions, peppers.
1: 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And everybody listening right now, you got to abide by the golden rule of grilling. 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It's also what they told me back in third grade, but that's a whole different thing.

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0: Memorial Day Monday. It is Jackson Blue. Thank you for having us on. Who's this?
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0: 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Memorial Day shout-outs are on the way. 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
1: 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What's going on with you?
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1: What are you doing right this very second while you're listening to us? Just hanging out having Sunday scaries on a Monday? Still hanging out at your neighbor's house hours after the barbecue ended? I'm calling check-in right now. What you doing? 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
1: How you doing? You getting through this Monday? Oh, just wait for tomorrow. Bonus Monday coming our way after a three-day weekend. It's Jackson Blue. Hello.
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7: I'm going to leave my home, and I know you're not going to leave your home.
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9: Oh,
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They say the holy water's watered down, and this town's lost its faith. Our colors will fade eventually, so if our time is running out, day after day, we'll make the mundane a masterpiece. Oh my, my, oh my, my love, I take one look at you, you're taking me out.

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1: 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Final hour that we get to hang out. We're doubling up requests, so flood me. 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
1: We talk about AI taking everything over, and we're talking about it taking our jobs and everything, but let's talk about how it's ruining bingo! It's Jackson Blue. 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
2: And it's cool, because when you play bingo, they use the computer, so sort of bombing it.
0: You don't need a blotter?
2: Nope.
0: So you're not even doing anything. If you have a computer program that's doing it for you, you're not doing it, you're sitting. Does it yell bingo for you, too? Does it go, bingo, bingo, bingo?
2: That's the only thing that
0: it does
2: do.
0: Oh, okay, so you do have to yell bingo.
2: Yeah.
0: Phew, so at least you have to exert that energy.
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1: Coming up, our final request of the day, the Monday request of love and devotion. 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I'll read them on the air, and then we'll say goodbye with those words together. Jackson@jacksonblueshow.com. Email me and claim the brownie points. You played it cool, and I played it dumb. 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

0: 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S. Jackson Blue coming up. 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

his request of Love and Devotion. See you back here tomorrow. This one says, for Anthony, your love is steady, comforting, and true. I'm so thankful to walk this life with you. I love you, signed Nicole. To Anthony from Nicole. It's today's request of Love and Devotion. Thank you. I'll see you tomorrow.

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1: This is the TJ Show. We've got Kelly in Paris, Texas. Hey, Kelly.
2: Hello.
1: Hey, so I see here you have 6 kids in one house. I'm intrigued.
2: Well, that was just for the weekend, TJ. I personally have 4 kids total.
1: Oh, I see.
2: I had 3 of mine, and then the other ones was nephews.
1: Oh, I see.
2: Their dad called and was like, hey, they want to come to your house. And I said, okay, well, I'll have my husband pick them up.
1: Yeah, Kelly, you're a great kind of person to have in other parents' lives, because anytime you could just drop your kids off at someone's house and you know it's safe, and then, you know, like me, for example, could just do whatever I want to do with my wife, it's very convenient.
2: Yes.
1: You like spending alone time with your husband?
2: Hey.
3: She don't mind the kids being there. That's
1: wait,
3: like, no, it's okay.
1: A minute. Okay, hold on. Are you willing to share a little bit more about the because you're not alone.
2: Well, should I say it depends on what mood I'm in and what mood he's in.
1: Yeah.
3: That's fair.
1: Yeah, yeah. Aren't relationships so tough? There's so
3: it's
1: many factors.
3: Yeah.
2: I mean, I love my husband, I do. But, I mean, there's some days I'm just like, leave me alone, don't touch me, and go to the bedroom.
1: Oh, my goodness. Yeah.
2: Let me watch my Law and Order and just leave me alone.
1: Oh, come on. What can he be doing better? Is there anything that comes to mind right away?
3: Yeah, letting her watch her Law and Order.
1: No. Not
2: yeah,
1: to make a joke of it, but
2: Pepper.
1: Is there anything that you wish he'd be doing? Because I'm always fascinated by this, because I always want to be better to my wife.
2: Hey, it wouldn't bother me at all if he did dishes.
1: Dishes, okay.
3: That's fair.
2: Or laundry.
1: Right. Yes. And you know what's interesting about that? And I didn't always know this, but from reading the 5 Love Languages book, it seems like men and women have different wants in their life. There's different love languages. Different things make us feel loved. And that's one of the things that makes you feel loved, right? When someone does something for you.
2: Yeah.
3: Yeah.
1: So
3: act of service.
1: Have you heavily hinted the book on him, or have you guys read that as a couple?
2: No, we have not. He don't read very much.
1: But there's a reason why there are tens of thousands of reviews on a book like The 5 Love Languages. It's changing relationships everywhere if the people are humble enough to say, well, maybe I can change something. Like, if you just say it's not going to change, then of course it's not going to change. Would you be open to even secretly reading that book and doing some research on that?
2: Possibly.
1: Yeah, I think you should give it a shot. I think it might change your life.
3: Yeah, TJ is one to recommend books, but I stand by that book. It is a good book. It's a good read. It gives you good insight. It is helpful. I've read it. My husband Archie has read it. It's definitely helped. I'm sure I can do. I'm due for a little refresher.
1: We all are. We all are. Me too.
3: But
1: absolutely.
3: It's a good book.
1: But you know what? If you're willing, I think the book's like probably $5 used. I encourage you to try it, and you could read it. If it doesn't change your marriage, or if nothing great happens, you can call me back and say, I was wrong, and I'm an idiot, okay?
3: It's an easy read, too. It's a very easy
2: read. Wow.
1: If it doesn't help in any way, and you want your $5 back, I'll send you a $5 bill, okay?
2: I'll just pay for it with my husband's money. It'll be okay.
1: All right, bye.

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0: I was in the city over the weekend. I took out my microphone and I started doing some interviews.
1: All right.
0: Started with a bang with this guy.
2: All right, so I host the TJ Show. And
3: whatever.
4: What success have you had in the past doing this?
2: Well, I've done this for 25 years.
4: Okay, well, I never heard of it.
2: So I used to work in New York.
0: So then I started defending myself,
1: wow,
0: like why I had a microphone.
1: Why do you deal with that? I would have just walked away. The guy sounds like a jerk.
0: People have a hard exterior sometimes, and they just are waiting for someone to get in there a little bit. Maybe that was me.
2: So I used to work in New York.
4: Sterling.
2: Then I worked in Boston. I hosted my own Boston morning show.
4: Okay. What do you want from me? I don't understand what your directive is here.
2: Well, but you were questioning how long have I been doing this. So I was just telling you.
4: Well, if you've been doing it 25 years and I never heard of you, then you're really not doing anything. Take care.
2: A failure? Wait, but sir, I want to convince you that I'm worth it. And then he walked away.
0: Now, I was not the guy to tap into the hard exterior.
1: What's so wild is that he thinks that he knows everyone who has done something for such a long period of time, as of like, who are you, sir, to tell somebody else that they haven't done anything because you don't know them?
0: Yeah, I don't know. I guess I'll never know.
1: I don't know why I'm upset. I'm upset for you. You're not even upset. I want to punch him in the throat.
0: No, that was so rude.
1: He's like, you don't need to be rude, sir.
0: He probably has potential. Yeah, I just needed a little bit more time with him.
1: What he needs is

0: prayer, not potential. Well, he is rude.
1: Yeah, you know what? I forgot to pray for him. I should pray for him.
0: We should do that.
1: And, you know, with a guy like that, you'd love to just take him out for a coffee and just talk to him. You know? Be a friend.
2: I don't want to talk to that
0: guy. Yeah, me neither.
1: You know, the Thunderbolts, they talk about men. Yeah. Having friends. I wish I could have had the opportunity to be that guy's friend. I'm a mid-road famous radio DJ. Now, this lady was very nice. She was carrying a plant.
3: What is your name?
4: Ariel.
3: Ariel, what's with the plant that you're holding here? It's a nice purple flower plant. Who's getting that?
4: This is a clematis, and it's going to go in my garden. I've had a clematis for a few years, but the harsh weather killed my clematis over the winter. So
3: your clematis died?
4: Mm-hmm.
3: I'm so sorry to hear that.
1: You ever hear of a clematis?
0: Clematis sounds like something I don't want to catch.
2: Yeah. Is that something you need to get like medication for, right?
0: Yeah, you gotta go to a clinic for it. I don't want that.
1: She loved her clematis so much that she had to run out and get a new one.
3: What happened? The wind?
4: Wind, just sort of super, super intense cycles of hot and cold. I think it just dried out the soil.
3: Well, what's so great about a clematis that you had to go out and get a replacement?
4: It's just so vibrant. They have the kind of flowers that look like children drew them. They're just like perfectly pointed, perfectly vibrant, and they trail upwards. So they just kind of like, the more you let them grow, the more they run rampant over the garden.
1: You know, now that she mentioned it, I noticed the trail upwards. It was a very pretty looking flower.
3: So I'm always looking for reasons to get off of social media because it's the most depressing place on earth. Have you found that?
4: I have not.
3: You like it?
4: Yeah, I do like it.
3: Is it balancing out because you're planting clematises?
4: It absolutely is. I need to also touch grass, for sure.
3: Well, listen, one of the highlights of my day has been talking about your clematis. Thank you for that.
4: Of course.
3: Yeah, I really appreciate your time. Have a great day. Fun.
1: I enjoyed my time talking about her clematis. It was very engaging. Yeah, you never know what you're going to get when you go out on the street. It's hard to make new friends sometimes.
0: Yeah, got some sweet and sour when you went out there.
1: Yeah, yeah. And it sounds like the cure for social media madness is touching some dirt and getting yourself in that garden.
0: Touch grass.
1: Just watch out for the ticks. This is the TJ Show.

0: This is the TJ Show, our news. It sounds a little bit different around here. Kenny reads through every story he can find, and then he brings us the most interesting ones. Kenny, what's been happening in the world?
1: Do you guys know what a college bed party is?
2: Mm-mm, that sounds dirty.
1: It sounds like something we shouldn't be talking about.
2: Yeah.
0: Well, it sounds like something I wouldn't be invited to.
1: It's not what you think from the name. It's a trend that started during the COVID pandemic. The idea is that a high school student, along with their family, after receiving their college acceptance letter, will purchase a bunch of school swag and merchandise to decorate their bedrooms and pose for photos that will be shared on social media.
0: Oh, so like if you get accepted to Harvard, you get Harvard bed sheets.
1: And t-shirts and other swag. Here's the thing. People are spending thousands of dollars on these college bed parties. And during the pandemic, it was a replacement for in-person celebrations, but the trend only appears to be growing. So one example that's shared in an article from Insider profiled a bed party from a young woman who was accepted into the University of Miami. They spent $2,000 on the bed party, which included countless pieces of University of Miami swag, t-shirts, hats, foam fingers, a tray of orange, green, and yellow fruits and vegetables in serving platters in the shape of a U and an M for University of Miami. They had other food and drinks in orange and green packages. There was a blow-up lawn decoration in the room with the Miami stork.
0: Going to college is now like going to Disneyland. There's not much of a difference. And the colleges are smart because they convinced the parents and

0: and also kids to pay extreme amounts of money just to be in these schools. And they're like, well, if they're paying that, well, let's get a little more out of them.
1: Yeah, and that's what's happening.
0: Foam fingers. Let's sell foam fingers.
1: Big blocks with the Miami area code 305 on it, a bunch of green balloon, orange balloon streamers. Just absolutely extravagant. And
0: yeah,
1: this
0: is
1: a big trend, and it only appears to be growing.
0: Yeah, a lot of schools, it's like you're going to a concert. Just a very expensive party. No. You're paying a party.
1: And it's all for a photo op.
0: Kenny, what else you got? Well, at least they look cool, right?
2: Yeah, I don't think so.
0: Kenny, what else do you have?
1: We're learning about something interesting that a couple did for their wedding. The two were Jasmine Moody and Elle Upshaw. They decided that they wanted to use both of their last names in their last name as a couple. They would hyphenate both of their last names together, but they couldn't determine whether they wanted to be the Moody Upshaws or the Upshaw Moodies. So, for their wedding invitations, they had a guest list of about 60 people. The invitations asked them if they wanted the chicken or the fish, but they also asked to vote on what the couple's last name would be. Would it be Moody Upshaw or Upshaw Moody?
0: Well, that's funny.
1: And then they had a big reveal at
0: the
1: ceremony.
0: Don't say yet. Which one, J-Bo?
2: I like Moody Upshaw.
0: Yeah, I'm feeling that one too. Mm-hmm. Heather?
3: Same. I think that just flows better.
0: Moody Upshaw?
3: I agree. Yeah, Moody Upshaw.
0: Okay, Kenny, what's the result?
1: The result was Upshaw Moody.
0: Ooh, oh, really? Whoa, really? Through this room.
2: Yeah. That's a bad pick. Yeah. Do it again.
3: Recount.
1: Now, there were a few fringe voters that wanted them to be the Mupshaws, but they did not consider that one a combination of the names.
3: That's funny.
0: Much better. Kenny, thank you for keeping us somewhat informed.
1: That's what's happening.

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0: This is the TJ Show. We saw this report about how some of these in-ear Bluetooth headphone sets are dangerous for our hearing. We've heard about ear infections.
1: Oh, yeah.
0: Very unsettling. And they cost so much money.
1: Yeah.
0: And so I've always been very passionate about just over-the-ear headphones. And almost everyone's in headphones somewhere. You walk outside. Does anyone use their bare ears anymore?
1: Mm-mm.
0: Barely. Yesterday, I was on the phone. This is just a very gratifying moment for me. On the phone with a guy who literally works with audio every day of his life. He's like a studio engineer. We were just catching up. He's a friend of mine. And he goes, wow. He goes, what are you talking to me on right now? And I said, oh, you're going to laugh. It is a $30 wired headset that I bought off of Amazon. I looked for the one that had the best reviews. How much are your little Bluetooth? Because he loves the in-ear ones. I go, how much of those cost? And he spent like $250
1: on it. Oh, for sure. Yeah,
0: I'm like,
1: pricey.
0: Dude, you know how exciting this is for me that you just told me how great I sound over the phone? There was something about it that made my whole day, because he would have never said that had he known it was an old clunky wired headset that cost $30.
1: Every time I see TJ in this headset, I always giggle to myself because you look like you work at a call center. All right? And I used to work at a call center, so I'm speaking from experience. It has a whole little like mouthpiece that comes down next to his mouth, and I'm like, what are you wearing, bro?
0: There's a lot of money to be saved. Now, will you look cool? No.
1: No.
0: No. I was also catching up with another friend of mine. His name is Paul, and he was on a train, and I can't hear one word this guy is saying. It's like every other word is being interrupted by the sound of a train. I have to like hear the sentences and in my mind figure out what he's saying.
1: It's fill in the blanks.
0: And finally I go, Paul, I don't know what you're saying. It's hard to hear you. He goes, oh, let me try this. He takes the Bluetooth in ears off, and I hear like 1,000% clearer.
1: Yeah.
0: I'm like, guys, are you kidding me? Why are we spending so much money on these little Bluetooth things? Because they look cool.
1: You know, the other day I was driving down the road, and to my left, there's a dude in his car with the call center headphones on, the same ones that you have, TJ.
0: Yeah.
1: And I'm like, sir, you are driving. Why are you plugged into those headsets?
0: It's great. I've done all the research.

0: I went on Amazon. I'm putting them on right now. I'm going to call into the show right now. Heather, can you answer my call? I want you to hear this because I want to save you money. I really care.
1: Should note, they are the grossest color brown.
2: Oh,
0: they're disgusting. They look horrible. But let me just show you how they sound, okay?
3: There you go.
4: Hello.
2: Can you hear us,
4: TJ? How are you doing? I can hear you.
3: Hi, can I place my order? I would like to have 2 chalupas and a Baja Black, please.
4: Hold on. Answer me. How do I sound? Do I sound clear on this?
1: You sound like you're on the phone.
3: You sound clear, yeah. You sound like you're on the phone.
4: Crystal clear. For $30, does this not sound great? How much money can people save if they don't spend $250 on their headsets?
3: Yeah, but it doesn't look cool, I'll tell you that.
4: Yeah, but that's my point. Everyone's trying to look so cool, and look at how this sounds. This is an easy solution. Don't you want people to hear you on the phone?
3: Oh, for sure. I definitely want them to hear me on the phone. So did you get my drive-thru order?
4: No, I'm not ordering chalupas for you, okay?
3: Because you look like you work at Taco Bell.
4: Listen.
2: No, sir, I do not want to change my car insurance. Thank you.
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0: The TJ Show. Yeah, it was a very important segment that we needed to do. My wife, Jess, she would leave our home and had the clever idea one day to turn on the radio to keep my dog, Luna, company with Dada's voice. That's me.
1: That's right.
0: Well, she got home and she was surprised to find Luna totally passed out on the living room floor. She was so bored with our show. We figured it out. We were only talking about human-related issues, so of course she'd be bored by it. That's when we started Luna's Animal Tales. The biggest stories in animal headlines. Now Luna waits by the radio. An Australian man checked his pet camera while out to dinner and was shocked to see a steer and a horse inside of his home. His two dogs, one named Thunder, nuzzled open the sliding door, letting themselves into the yard. That allowed the animals to wander inside. They were hanging out there for about an hour and a half. They were taking turns exploring and knocking items off the cabinets. The fish tank's water level dropped because one of the animals drank from it. It was a total party. Thankfully, all pets were unharmed, but it sounds a little bit messy. Scientists studied a 3,000-year-old mummified crocodile. Ancient Egyptians commonly mummified crocodiles as offerings during these rituals. Researchers used non-invasive imaging, some x-rays and CAT scans. They found stuff inside of its stomach. It was still there. How cool is that?
1: What was in its stomach?
0: Well, one of the things was an intact fish attached to a bronze fish hook, indicating that the crocodile was baited and intentionally captured shortly before its death. Scientists also created a virtual reconstruction of the ancient fish hook, noting that its casting method closely resembles modern metalwork. So how cool is that?
1: That's awesome.
0: The preserved organs and bait offer rare insight into how ancient Egyptians

0: hunted, captured, and then ritualistically used crocodiles. Very interesting. Man, yeah. There's so much about Egypt that is so fascinating, and it keeps coming out, keeps surprising me. I want to know what's going on under the sand, like under those pyramids. There's
1: a
0: story.
2: Sandworms.
0: Oh, no. There's something big under there.
2: Like in Beetlejuice.
0: There's a five-year-old kid. He has type 1 diabetes, and he can't sense dangerous blood sugar changes on his own. So his family partnered with MD Dogs, an organization that trains medical detection dogs. These dogs are amazing.
1: They are, yes.
0: They were matched with a dog named Ducky, a diabetic alert dog trained to smell blood sugar fluctuations. While waiting in the school parking lot, Ducky was asleep but suddenly woke up and stared at the kid's mom. Pre-alert signal. Moments later, Ducky delivered a firm nose nudge alert. The kid went inside the building. Ducky still detected the low blood sugar from outside in the car. She was stunned by it. Turns out Ducky is a hero and saved and helped the kid. The mom says they're forever indebted to him for protecting the kid. Absolutely.
1: Way to go, Ducky.
0: Beautiful story.
1: Those dogs go through some pretty intense training in order to be able to do what they do.
0: It's incredible. The biggest stories in animal headlines, Luna's Animal Tales. Thank you for turning your radio on today.

0: But broadcasting live from the Hamptons to the entire world.
1: Yeah. You know, I just had a little bit too much of Hennessy. Just gonna tell y'all how I feel. Look.
2: How you look so precious when you smile? Yeah. Hit it from the back and drive you wild.

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0: This is the TJ Show. Hey, Chad in Illinois. What can we do for you today?
1: All right, TJ. So I was just scrolling through radio stations and I came across this lady and you speaking on the phone. And it just caught my attention. And she said her house burnt down. And she, if she's listening to this, I'm very sorry to hear that. I used to do fire and water restoration, so I can relate with that 1,000%. I'm very, very sorry that happened.
0: Yeah, that was Jan who was telling us about that, and such a heartbreaking story.
1: Oh, absolutely. So I just wanted to call in and tell you guys, you know, it was great listening to that on my 4-hour drive, and I hope you guys have a beautiful day, because you definitely made my day as well.
0: Oh, well, that's super kind of you, Chad.
2: Thank you.
0: Chad, tell me, what is the most exciting part of your life right now?
1: Oh, the most exciting part of my life is I love my job. I love what I do. I install automatic stair lifts.
2: Nice.
1: You know, I work for Acorn Stair Lifts. You know, it goes hand in hand with helping people.
0: Yeah.
1: I just love helping people.
0: Chad, why do you think you were drawn to that kind of work?
1: Oh, buddy. When I was 19, I was in a car accident and I was in a coma for 43 days and I had a 10% chance of living. And the doctor said if I woke up, I'd be a vegetable for the rest of my life. And I had to relearn how to walk, talk, eat, drink, do everything like being born again. And, you know, it was God literally drew me to this job because, you know, it's what I should be doing. It's not a job to me. It's literally helping people because I should be riding one of these. The doctors were telling my parents, you know, he's going to have to have a stair lift. Mm-hmm. He's going to have hospice care.
0: And, how many years ago was that, Chad?
1: It was 13 years ago.
0: Wow. And you're upright walking, and not only walking, but you're doing physical work.
2: Driving.
1: Yeah, absolutely.
0: So are you fully recovered?
1: Yeah, absolutely.
0: Man.
3: Wow.
2: That's awesome.
0: God, Chad.
2: It's a miracle for sure.
0: Yeah, thank you for sharing that with us. How inspiring is that?
1: Absolutely. Thank you for asking. You know, it's awesome you guys are on the radio and you just take the time out to have conversations with people, and I hope the right person hears that story, you know?
0: Yeah, well, listen, life is, it can be so hard and also so miraculous, too. I mean, I love hearing that you have that story and that you continue to share it and that you feel like you've found your purpose and you're doing work that's truly fulfilling for you.
1: Absolutely, you know, it's what I wake up for every day. Like when my customers ask me if I like my job, I tell them the same thing. It's not a job to me. It's about helping people up and down the stairs, you know. Literally just repaying what the earth, what God gave back to me, you know.
0: Hey, well, keep doing what you're doing. You're doing great work.
2: Oh, yeah.
1: I appreciate you guys.
0: Chad, you call us anytime.
1: Absolutely.
2: Thanks for calling.
1: Thank you. Absolutely. Have a beautiful day. Thank you.
2: Yep. You too.

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0: This is the TJ Show, our news. It sounds a little bit different around here. Kenny reads through every story he can find, and then he brings us the most interesting ones. Kenny, what's been happening in the world?
1: Congratulations to Patricia Ellis. She just graduated from college at the age of 79 years old, 60 Whoa. Years after she took her first college course.
0: Well, that's
2: Good
0: a long
2: getting
0: time.
2: A job out there. The market is awful.
0: What took her so long?
1: Well, a family. She started college, but then, of course, had a family and decided to devote her life to raising her son and taking care of her husband. Now, her husband and son both graduated from college, but her dream had to wait. She said she was inspired to go back to school after a joke her son made at her expense about 8 years ago. He said she was wearing out his couch watching soap operas, and he suggested she go back to school, and she's been taking one or two classes at a time until she fulfilled her requirements, and she walked across the stage, college graduate.
3: I'm sure he gave her what she gave him. I'm sure he's heard that line from her somewhere when he was like 16, 17 years old and was like, Ma, it's time. You can't keep sitting on this couch. Go take care of your dreams. Good for her.
0: Yeah, that is fantastic.
3: Who cares if it's too late? It's not too late. She did it.
0: And you know what? Showing the sun up.
1: Yeah.
0: Right?
3: Yeah.
0: She did it. I love it. Kenny, what else you have?
1: TJ, I know you are a fan and advocate for the rotisserie chicken. You coined the term Roddy to describe the rotisserie chickens you often buy at Costco and other grocery stores.
0: Yeah, I'm a big fan of it. One of the most convenient ways to cook a dinner. If you're in charge of cooking the dinner, you go to the grocery store, everything's done for you. Bring it home, rip it apart, fed.
1: And I thought you were very clever with coming up with the term Roddy. I suggested that you could become a Roddy influencer.
0: Yeah.
1: And now I'm seeing that someone, I think, is stealing your spotlight here. There's one man who's tried every rotisserie chicken at all major grocery stores, and he's ranked the top 7 rotisserie chickens available at grocery stores.
3: Well, let's get to it. What are they?
1: Number one is Fairway Markets, which is a New York City-based grocery store.
3: Okay.
1: Publix, Florida-based grocery store chain.
3: Best.
0: You've had experience.
3: Yes, for sure. Their deli department is amazing. Their chicken department is amazing. Their bakery department is amazing. Mm. They're just an amazing grocery store.
1: Well, I know you're also a fan, Jabo, of the Fresh Market. They come in at number 3.
3: I like them, too.
1: Sprouts comes in at number 4. And Wegmans is in the top 5.
0: Costco's not in there, huh?
3: Mm-mm.
1: No Costco. You had Jubilee Market and Acme rounding out the top 7.
0: According to this guy. Now, he had to eat all those chickens.
1: He did.
0: Can someone test him for, like, having too much salt?
3: I'm sure he didn't eat them all at once.
0: Yeah, that's a lot.
3: It could have been over a course of a month or so.
1: He's doing his rotisserie chicken reviews on TikTok. This got the attention of Food & Wine magazine, who published a whole article based on this guy's findings. So, TJ, still an opportunity because nobody's referring to it as a Roddy. I think that's still a TJ exclusive.
0: Yeah.
1: So, consider it, my friend. I think you're onto something.
0: I don't want him to be known as Roddy guy. Is that okay?
1: You're the one that came up with the word.
0: Okay. Thank you for keeping us somewhat informed.
1: That's what's happening.
0: By the way, if you're only catching a tiny portion of our show, you can hear a whole lot more of it. 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

0: This is the TJ Show. I'm a little bit concerned over what I just heard. Heather, can you repeat what you just said about the donut?
1: Well, I'm considering my building is doing this like event where you can get a free B12 shot and a free donut. So I'm considering getting the free B12 shot just to get the donut. I don't know if you have to get the B12 shot to get the donut, but I will. I've done less for a free donut.
2: I mean, you do love donuts.
1: I do.
2: And also, I've heard that, you know, B12 shots aren't that bad for you. B12 is good for you. You need B12.
0: Right.
2: So why not go ahead and get a little injection?
1: I'm just not sure who's giving the injection.
2: That's true.
0: Well, like, there's just so many questions. Yeah. I just thought you would take vitamins like the old-fashioned way, you know, like in your mouth. But I had a double check. I thought when you said shot, I assumed, oh, that must mean you're taking like a physical shot.
1: Like a shot glass.
0: And I look up and it's like, sure enough, it's a big needle. And I'm like, for a donut? Do you know anything about the B12 shot?
1: No, I
2: heard them out forever.
1: Yeah, I heard they're supposed to be good for you. Right?
0: Okay.
2: They are.
1: And it's like one of these like wellness places that I think that's trying to, they're doing an event at our building, I guess, to get other people to sign up for their, you know,
0: so
1: their wellness spa.
0: Like a take a shot, see how you feel about it.
1: Yeah.
0: And then maybe you'd want more and you'd go back.
1: Correct. Yeah.
2: Yeah. And then you have your business.
0: So it's promotion.
2: Possibly.
1: Yeah. That's probably what it is.
2: What it sounds like.
1: I think they're opening up near where I live. So.
0: But I would even get nervous. Like, what if they just do the shot wrong? And then you're one of these people that's got to deal with the infection and everything.
2: That's true.
0: For a donut?
1: Yeah.
0: I mean, that's what I'm more concerned about.
1: My husband was concerned too.
0: Yeah.
2: But it's also attached to a business. It's not like you don't know where the business is going to be. They're going to open up.
0: But for a donut,
2: where you're gonna live.
0: Can I buy her a donut for this just to make it? I don't want you to put yourself at risk.
1: Well, I feel like if this is like, it's also kind of fun for me, like I get the shot, but then I get a donut. Like, you know, like when you give blood and you get the orange juice,
0: give
1: and
0: blood.
1: The cookie.
2: And the
0: we know that they're giving blood. That's cool.
1: Well, they're not. They're not doing that at my building.
0: Okay.
1: They're doing the B12.
0: No
1: shots.
0: Donuts attached.
2: They don't care
0: to
2: about giving. They want to just. They want you to be vain and just take.
0: Right.
2: You know what I'm saying?
0: But
2: giving.
0: I'm also thinking about, like, let's say you go.
1: Yeah.
0: You get the donut. And then what if it's a bad donut? Like, what if it's a store bought? And then you went through all that, and you're buying.
2: And
0: you're
2: getting, the B-shot 12 doesn't make a difference?
0: Right.
2: That would be horrible.
0: Yeah, well, now you've endured that for no reason.
1: Well, maybe I'll go scope out the donut, see what it looks like, and then get the shot, and then the donut.
0: Okay, if it's one of those bakeries. You know the bakeries where they make them every day?
2: Oh, yes.
1: And you can tell by looking at them. Yes.
0: Right.
1: So.
2: Then it's worth it, for sure. Yeah. It's definitely worth it. Can you just get the donut without the shot?
1: I don't know. I think I'd prefer to do that.
0: Yeah, there might be one of those things. Maybe there's a legal thing where they say you, like, everyone's entitled, but most people feel bad about not taking it. So see that first.
1: Yeah.
0: Please don't just get the shot.
1: Yeah.
0: Unless you do the research and you know all the details.
1: Yeah, but if you have to get the shot, I'm also going to make my husband get the shot so I can get a second donut. Because he doesn't eat donuts. So I'll make him get the shot.
2: This poor man.
1: And then he'll get the donut.
2: He's going to get a shot with no reward.
0: See how easy it is to just line people up? I mean, man, that's scary.
3: What if they use the donut as part of like the shot, like they actually put the needle through the hole of the donut to inject it into your arm?
0: That's ridiculous.
1: That's for Instagram, yeah.
2: And then you can eat the donut while you're getting the shot.
1: Oh, that might just be fun.
0: We're in a very weird world.
1: What if they shoot a donut into my arm?
0: No, please don't do that.
2: What sugar about high.
3: B13?
0: No.
2: Ooh, I don't think that's a thing.
0: I don't know what that is.
3: Okay.
0: I'm looking out for my friends. I love my friends. 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

0: This is the TJ Show. Just got an emergency phone call from my five-year-old, J-Bo. You know Noah.
1: Yes, she's awesome.
0: Hey, Noah, say hi to J-Bo.
2: Hi.
1: Hey, Noah.
0: I think Noah's your biggest fan, J-Bo.
1: Yeah, she's great. I love her.
0: Hey, Noah, you were calling me. Mama just told me you had a very important message to deliver to me. It was a reminder, something that we talked about last night. Just wanted to make sure I didn't forget, right?
2: Uh-huh.
0: Okay, go ahead. You can say it, because you can't hear it too many times. What do you need me to remember on the way home today?
2: Dad, did you get the cinnamon?
0: She wanted to know if I picked up the cinnamon. Now, I have not gone to the grocery store yet, but just for everyone who might be hearing this for the first time, why is it so important that you have your cinnamon today? Go ahead, explain it. Kenny wants to know.
3: Yeah,
0: you know,
3: I want to know.
0: He's like a little kid, right? He's just like you, only he's almost 40.
3: No, I'm not.
2: Because I want cinnamon bananas.
0: She likes bananas, but she likes them a lot better when they've got cinnamon sprinkled on them.
1: Is cinnamon sugar or the actual cinnamon spice?
0: No one said sugar. No.
3: There's no such thing. That doesn't exist.
1: I just want to clarify.
0: Sugar separately doesn't exist.
1: Oh, my bad. Okay. In your household.
0: From what I've heard, at least.
1: I have to try that then. Cinnamon and banana.
0: Yeah. Yeah, it's very good. And Noah and I are supposed to eat cinnamon bananas together, right? And I'm looking forward to joining you on your favorite snack. Unfortunately, we just ran out last night, and we realized the cinnamon was empty.
1: Mm. Oh, no.
0: I mean, dust was gone, everything.
1: Yeah, it was used up.
0: It was unbelievable. Hey, Noah?
2: Yeah?
0: Okay, so I won't forget the cinnamon, I promise, okay?
2: Okay.
0: And as a matter of fact, I'm going to Costco. I'm going to get such a huge vat of cinnamon, you might never run out for the rest of my life.
2: Get banana too.
0: Yeah, I will. I will get bananas. You better believe it. My family eats a lot of bananas. All right, Noah, love you. Thank you for the reminder.
2: Bye, Dada.
0: Bye-bye.
3: Bye, Noah.
1: Bye, Noah.
2: Bye.
3: Bye.
0: You want to talk to Aunt Heather? Forgot to tell you that she was here.
4: She's like, no problem.
0: Noah's done. Click
4: on the.
0: Do you want to talk to Aunt Heather real quick? Do you have anything you want to say to her? I know you guys haven't caught up for a long time.
4: Noah, how about this economy? Am I right? Noah, are you following the stock market?
2: I don't know.
0: Okay, yeah. Never mind.
4: Neither do I, to be honest.
0: Yeah, she didn't care about that. As long as the snacks show up, right, Noah? All right.
3: Buy stock and cinnamon.
0: Yeah, that's right. All right, love you, Noah. Bye-bye.
2: Bye.
3: Bye.
1: Bye.
0: I'm glad you got a chance to catch up with it. That was good.
4: It was
0: fruitful discussion. Yeah, very fruitful. This is the TJ Show. By the way, if you only caught a tiny portion of our show, or maybe you missed all of it, go

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0: This is the TJ Show. Man, I'm glad you did this, Kenny. It's been a little while. For a long time, whenever I would run into an obscenely squeaky door, could be at a grocery store, could be my parents' house, where there's an undercared-for door, I capture the sound and I share it with you because it's pretty extraordinary that a door would be allowed to get so squeaky.
1: Mm-hmm.
0: Kenny, you found a squeaky door.
2: I know you very well, TJ.
0: Yeah, where was this door?
2: I was out to eat with my girlfriend and her family at a restaurant. This was the men's room door.
0: The bathroom?
2: Yeah, the bathroom door.
0: Yeah, which
1: you think somebody would notice.
0: Yeah.
1: It being loud, I'm sure.
0: But
2: it's
0: I
2: very
0: guess
2: funny.
0: No one wants to go and report a squeaky door because then it's like, oh, well, I was in the bathroom. I was like, well, what were you doing in there? Using it.
1: Human stuff?
0: Yeah,
1: that's
0: I know.
1: Normal.
0: You want to hear this door, J-Bo?
1: Yeah, sure.
0: Listen to that close. That is impressive. Still going.
1: Now, is that the door on its own, or Kenny, are you messing with the door and like holding
2: I'm not,
1: it?
2: I'm not messing with it. You heard the open, which was the higher pitch squeak, and then as it closed, it had one of those like hydraulic things that slow the door down.
0: Right.
2: That's what I think was making the noise. That and maybe the hinges, too.
0: Yeah, J-Bo, rest assured, I'm an expert at capturing squeaky doors, and that is not manipulated.
1: That sounds like something at a haunted house.
0: Yes, but it's natural. Well, also, after Kenny got done with the bathroom, it was a haunted bathroom. So. Yeah, that's the open. The open's very short.
2: Yeah.
0: That's what surprises me most about this. I mean, I think we're talking about a good, yeah, I would say 16-second close. I've never heard that before.
1: It's still going. Wow.
0: And that's the close. Yeah, the close is beautiful. It's just normal.
1: Yeah.
0: Okay. Well, thank you for that,
1: Kenny.
0: It's
1: still loud.
0: And we always encourage you, if you're out somewhere and you happen to catch a door that squeaks like that. I mean, the worst one I ever caught was at a grocery store. It was an automatic door. And so you knew there was something wrong. That thing was going to fly off the track. I mean, I'm glad I wasn't there for that. But I stood there for a good 15 minutes to get the best recording that I could. And I shared that with you at the time. I don't know where that is now. We got to find that.
1: You guys need to walk around with some WD-40. And just like
0: yes.
1: Start spraying things.
0: Well, but the thing is, though, we're not the squeaky door police force.

0: We're just the capturers. So
1: you can become the police force.
0: You know, like the Nat Geo, they go out and they film the lions. Mm-hmm. They're there to capture what they're doing. They're not messing with them.
2: Documentarians.
0: We're documentarians,
1: oh,
0: exactly.
1: Sure.
0: You can do this. Anyone's invited to do this, J-Bo.
2: You could be a greaser, J-Bo.
1: I don't want to be a greaser.
0: Yes, producer Heather.
3: No, that was a beautiful sound. We don't want to mess with that. Like, you can never find a sound like that in nature. No, I love that. Don't do it. Don't mess with it.
0: I've
1: heard birds make that same noise.
0: Yeah.
2: I want to go back to the restaurant. Not only because the food was great, but I need to hear that door again.
0: Make sure it's still there.
2: Yeah.
0: Obviously, it's been going for a long time.
2: I'd imagine so.
0: That's been a maintenance person kicking that can down the road for some time.
1: Quite a few years.
0: But great job, Kenny. Now we have it forever.
2: Yes.
0: Even if they do fix the door. This is the TJ Show. Thank you for turning your radio on. 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

0: me.
1: This is the TJ Show, and our news, it sounds a little bit different around here. Our producer, Kenny, reads through every story he can find, and then he brings us the most interesting ones. Kenny, what's been happening in the world?
2: We're learning about a skydiver who dropped his iPhone at 14,000 feet. He found it on the ground in perfect working condition.
1: This is an inspirational story. It makes me feel good, because I was at my front door, I was shuffling for my keys, and my phone, my brand new phone, dropped on my front porch. I'm like, oh, what's that gonna look like? I picked it up. It was totally fine. But if it can handle that out of a plane, then I'm fine. My little drops are gonna be okay.
0: Yeah, you'll be fine.
2: Yeah, his name is Casey Flay. He was doing a wingsuit jump, and he said he forgot to close one of his front pockets before jumping out of the plane. The phone was an iPhone 13 Pro Max. He said he needed to bring his phone with him in case he landed far away from the other people he was jumping with so they could reconnect. When he landed, he convinced himself that he left the phone on the plane, but then decided to look at Find My iPhone, saw his phone was 4 miles away from where he landed. He was wearing a helmet camera, and after reviewing the footage, you can actually see the phone leave his pocket almost immediately after jumping out of the plane.
1: Oh, that's funny.
2: Yeah, now what's really interesting, he says the phone worked fine, hardly a scratch on it. He even says it worked better because the lock button was stuck. He spilled a drink on his phone a couple of weeks back, and I guess the impact jostled the lock button. Now the lock button works perfectly fine.
0: That's great.
1: Kenny, what else you have?
2: Well, I want to tell you about some treasure find.
1: Ooh, I love treasure.
2: Yeah, in southwest England, metal detectorists stumbled across the find of a lifetime. According to them, two gold and garnet objects dating back to around 1,400 years ago.
1: I love this. I want this to happen to me. You know, interestingly enough, my father-in-law bought me little herbs to plant in our garden.
0: Okay.
1: And so I'm digging, and I saw a coin in the ground. I'm like, oh my goodness, this is it. I can't wait to tell J-Bo and Kenny Mark. Turns out it was a penny. Very, very uneventful.
0: Oh, man. I thought it was that coin, that fake coin that Candy planted on your property.
1: No, it was a little dirt-covered coin. And I was like, you've got to be kidding me. Is this really it? Has it been here all along? And somebody dropped a penny.
0: You still haven't found that fake coin?
1: No, Kenny put
0: it. It was meant to be a prank.
1: Yeah, he put a coin near my garbage pails.
2: Yeah, I think your garbage man maybe picked it up.

0: They might, well, joke's on someone.
1: Right, not on you.
0: I certainly never found it. And for months, it took months for Kenny to finally confront me and say, did you ever find this little gold coin next year? Yeah. No, I didn't.
2: So they found a gold ring and a golden raven's head. And interestingly enough, I did some research into this. There's a whole process if you find treasure in England. According to the Treasure Act of 1996, you have to report it within 14 days. It has to be assessed by experts. Then they value the treasure. And then if a museum is interested, they will pay you for the treasure. So we're still trying to determine how much this is worth, but apparently these guys might be in for a nice little payday.
0: They've even complicated treasure finding. Mm-hmm. Used to be you just find it, you put it in your pocket,
1: yours,
0: you do what you want with it.
2: What happened to finders keepers?
0: Yeah. Kenny, thanks for keeping us somewhat informed. By the way, you can hear more of our show, especially if you're only catching a tiny portion of it. 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

0: This is the TJ Show. Man, Jabo, something about you and your husband Archie that I'm very impressed with. You guys really listen to each other.
1: We try to. Sometimes I miss. Sometimes he misses. But we try for the most part.
0: But you guys have pretty good batting averages. I mean, you keep coming up with this stuff. And it's like, I don't know how else to describe it other than you're loving each other well. Explain what you did here and this piece of wonderful journalism you're about to present.
1: Well, before my husband Archie had left for 2 weeks for some military training, I remember how messy his trunk was. And I remember him saying, like, man, I really want to organize my trunk. I just haven't found the time. I have crazy long work hours. And when he was gone, I thought to myself, I'll just do it. Like, I will find the time and I will go ahead and take care of his car.
0: Lighten his load a little
1: bit. Yeah, lighten his load. And then this way, when he gets back,

0: back, he doesn't have to worry about that. He can just start back to work fresh.
1: That's the greatest feeling. You got all this stuff on your mind, things to get done, and someone just did it for you.
0: Yes, I love
1: that. And so our journalist, J-Bo, you did a little follow-up interview after he made the discovery.
0: Yeah, I was a little curious to know, you know, how he felt.
2: Archie, what did you just say?
3: I said I wanted to kiss you because I was at the gym the other day and I was going to grab some extra clothes and I seen how organized my trunk was and then my heart was just melted.
2: You were grabbing clothes out of the trunk of your car?
3: Yeah.
2: And what about it melted your heart?
3: So I was gone for about 2 weeks and I came back and you had presented to me that you cleaned my car out. You washed it, you put a full tank of gas in there, and you took my organizer that I had been yet to put in there for weeks after I got it, and you organized it for me.
2: Don't forget the fact that I vacuumed the car too.
3: Yes, and you vacuumed it.
2: I mean,
1: yeah, you make sure he gets it all.
0: That's right.
2: I mean, if you're going to sing my praises, might as well sing all the details.
3: I'm sorry. The details needs to be said, and it's well deserved.
2: How did that make you feel when you saw that I did all that for you?
3: When I first seen it, you know, I was grateful. It really didn't hit me until I was at the gym and I needed to grab something out of the organizer, and it was there. Like, you really took me there with that one. And I was just telling myself, I'm going to kiss this woman when I see her.
0: And so we did. But I took it off the recording for you because I didn't want you to hear all that other stuff.
1: Thank you for being mature enough to do that. Kenny would have left it.
0: Yes, yeah. He would have. I almost did too, but I didn't want to Kenny it.
1: Okay, that's enough.
0: It was more than kissing. But yes, he was very, very grateful. He was holding hands. That's what we're holding hands.
1: That's good. You took it to the next level.
0: That's right.
1: And this is wonderful, J-Bo. It's inspiration. You know, it's so easy for me to get home and think, somebody else will take the trash out.
0: Mm-hmm.
1: Someone else will clean my wife's messy car.
0: I get it.
1: She's got the messiest car out of the two of us.
0: Well, she cargoes her three beautiful girls around.
1: Yeah, but her area's messy too. But I could clean it. And you know what? And I did do that the other day. So Archie and I have something in common.
0: All right, there you go. Yeah, I'm sure she's thankful.
1: I mean, the car wash place cleaned it, but I drove it to the car wash.
0: It takes effort.
1: And they did all the work, and that was wonderful. I used the coupon, but it's fine. Yeah. It was all good.
0: Don't get me wrong. The organizing the trunk, that was me. But the washing, I took it to the car wash.
1: Yeah.
0: Ran the little washer. I did vacuum it myself, however.
1: Oh, good for you.
0: Yeah, I did do that.
1: Good for you. This is the TJ Show. See. Just a little bit of effort. We can love our people so well. And J-Bo, you're such a great example of that.
0: Thank you, sir.
1: He is too.
0: Yes, he is.

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WBEA Southold, 1017 The Beach, Long Island, New York.

0: This is the TJ Show. Kenny did a little experiment out on the streets. You ever hear, you've heard Would You Rather questions?
1: Yeah, I've played the Would You Rather game.
0: Yeah, my kids love playing this game. And sometimes the questions are really hard. Well, Kenny took a different approach on this game.
2: Can I ask you a question for a radio show? It'll only take a minute or two.
3: Hold on.
2: Yeah. Oh, you're on the phone? If you're on the phone, I won't.
3: No.
2: I'm sorry, I don't mean to interrupt a phone call.
3: No problem.
2: So, would you rather get 3 wishes from a genie or get audited by the IRS?
4: I don't know.
0: Which
1: you don't know.
0: Which one would you choose, Jabo? It's a hard question.
1: Oh, I want to get audited by the IRS.
4: You know, that's kind of a silly question, since there are no genies.
2: Oh.
4: There is an IRS, and I'm not worried about being audited, so how's that?
2: Why do you say it's a silly question?
4: Because there are no such thing as genies.
2: Next question. Would you rather...
0: You see how complicated this is getting?
1: I mean, that's funny.
5: He's not wrong,
0: like,
5: I guess.
0: I think he thinks there's something up. And
6: I don't know what he's thinking.
0: Yeah.
2: Next question. Would you rather win the lottery or go viral in a Karen video?
4: Or do what?
2: Go viral in a Karen video.
4: What's a Karen video?
2: Karen, you know...
4: Like behaving badly?
2: Yeah, you know, she's upset and she wants to see the manager.
4: So am I the Karen in this scenario?
2: Yeah. Put yourself in that situation. Would you rather go viral? Millions of people see this video of you acting like a Karen.
4: And how much is the lottery worth?
2: The lottery, let's say it's $1 million. Cool million.
4: I don't know. Well, I don't really pay much attention to Karen videos, so I'd go with the lottery on that one.
2: And you like money?
5: Wow.
4: Sure, why not?
2: Yeah, $1 million.
4: That's not going to decide my life, but that's nothing to sneeze at either, so.
0: This is getting
1: this
0: way too
1: hilarious. Complicated. He's making it complicated, even though they're really easy.
2: How about this? Would you rather get a free meal at a Michelin-starred restaurant or get a cold?
4: Get a cold?
2: Yeah.
4: I'd take the food, sure.
2: Free meal.
4: Yeah.
2: All right.
4: Who wants to get a cold? Does anybody say yes to the cold?
2: No, and I'm thinking that I might be playing this game the wrong way because I was playing it at a party with some friends and they were asking me some really difficult questions, so I figured try it out on the street.
0: Okay, so yeah, you know, the point of would you rather is you want to make the question hard to know.
6: Oh.
1: Yeah. And there's still somebody on the phone?
0: What?
1: Because was he on the phone call when Kenny walked up to him?
6: As far as I know, he never hung up that phone. That person was in his ear listening to all of this.
0: You found the right guy.
6: I guess so.
2: Would you rather always get the best parking spot or never have enough toilet paper?
7: Always get the best parking spot.
2: Okay, walk me through your thought process there.
7: Right. Well, because it makes it easier to get around and do what you got to get done.
2: And the other option?
7: Never have enough toilet paper?
2: Yeah.
7: I mean, that would be a problem. Nobody.
2: Easy choice for you?
7: Easy choice, yeah.
0: Okay,
7: yeah.
0: Well, there you go. He got it. That was,
1: yeah, it's pretty easy.
0: Good. All right, well, you know what? You should try that again, Kenny.
6: Yeah, that was fun.
0: Maybe try it with the real questions.
6: Can I do that every day? No, I want to do obvious ones.
0: Okay, so you like this better?
6: Yeah, that was better.
0: All right, maybe I'll try that on my kids, too.
6: Yeah, give them those questions. I wrote like 10 of them.
0: Okay, great. This is the TJ Show. Hey, listen, there's all kinds of experimentation going on around here. 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

0: I guess you moved on really easily.
1: This is the TJ Show. A few moments ago, I was sharing a story with you. It happened yesterday. It was over a dear friend's house. And our friends are in their 70s. And they do things like make biscuits, because that's what people in their 70s do.
2: Oh, that's so sweet.
1: Yeah, and the whole house smells amazing, and my daughter's hanging out with them. She's like an art teacher, so she's teaching my daughter art, and they make these amazing things. I mean, they're so much better artists than I am. All of them, like every kid that's in this class, even if they're like four, they're doing better art than me. It's very impressive. Amazing people. But we walk in, and they're very kind. Because, you know, if your house smells like biscuits and they're just sitting there, it's cruel to not offer it to the people to come over. But I would have been fine with it. Hey, would you like a biscuit? Absolutely. So I take a biscuit. It's all warm. It's even hot a little bit.
2: Oh, yes. Mm-hmm.
1: I take a bite of it. Oh, it's so good. People need to be making fresh biscuits more often. I mean, it's so worth it. It just tastes great. They offer one to my daughter. I see her take a bite out of it. And so we say goodbye to everyone and she tosses it in the bushes without even thinking, like she was flicking a cigarette. It was like, boop.
2: As she's walking out the door.
1: Yeah. And I said, Charlie, what was that? She's like, meh, I didn't like it. I said, can we talk? I was in a parenting dilemma because secretly it was sort of a funny thing. But my heart broke for the nice people who offered her the biscuit. And it was also, it's not the right thing to do. Like, if you don't like it, there's other places you can put it.
2: Mm-hmm.
1: You know, and I'm sure they love animals at this house, too. So I'm sure they're thrilled that some little skunk or a rabbit's going to get it. And they're going to love it. I mean, it's going to make their day.
2: Hopefully the squirrel or skunk gets to it first. And they don't, as the owners of the house.
1: Right. Because, you know, there's something sad about, and it's unmistakable, seeing one of your biscuits with a small kid-sized bite taken out of it.
2: Can you imagine the owner's looking out their window and the squirrel's running around with a biscuit in his mouth and the owner's like, where'd they get the biscuit from?
1: Yeah, and I didn't really know how to handle this, but I did do a post-game interview here.
3: Hey, Charlie, I just saw you do a little kid thing.
4: What?
3: We were at our nice friend's house. They just made some hot biscuits. Explain what you did.
4: I spit it out.

0: into my hand and I threw it into the bushes.
1: What did it taste like?
0: I don't know. It tasted really bad, though.
1: I thought it was great.
0: Really?
1: They gave me one.
0: Oh. Well, we have different taste buds.
1: Well, did you ever think that where you threw it in their little landscaping, what if the man finds it? You know, he, like, tends to his land. He's going to see that.
0: He will never find it.
2: He's very confident. Does she realize that there are people who tend to their property and go through their little shrubs and everything?
3: Well, she lives with you.
4: Right, so she thinks everyone
2: well,
4: takes
2: that's
4: care
2: true.
4: Of their lawn the way you garbage. Don't take care of your lawn.
1: No, really, you threw it in an area where I think he's going to see it. Do you think his feelings will be hurt seeing a big bite out of it?
0: Or he'll think it's yours.
1: No, I ate mine right in front of him.
0: I think I'll survive.
1: Let's get in the car.
2: Yeah, I was surprised by that.
4: I think I'll survive.
2: Yeah,
4: he's not bothered, bro.
2: I don't know. What would you do in that situation as a parent? How would you parent Charlie?
4: I would try to go back and find the biscuit.
2: You know, it's challenging sometimes as a parent. You get these little mystery. How do you handle that? It's like,
4: that's
2: what,
4: tough.
2: What do I do? That I'm like, whew. Did I just do that out loud? That really just happened? This is the TJ Show.

0: This is the TJ Show, our news. It sounds a little bit different around here. Kenny reads through every story he can find, and then he brings us the most interesting ones. Kenny, what's been happening in the world?
1: Well, I want to tell you about something really awesome. The world's first touch-sensing bionic hand with lightning-fast response has been developed by a company called Psionic.
0: Wow, that is interesting. So you can actually feel what's happening?
1: Yeah, pretty much. So as far as prosthetic hands are concerned, there have been a lot of problems with them, especially because you really couldn't sense touch. So you didn't know how strong you were gripping or how light you were gripping. Mm. Now, this robotic hand sends vibration signals through the arm, and it is able to be controlled where if you just need a little pinch grip or if you need a strong grip to lift something heavy, you're able to work with the device and figure out what it's telling you.
0: Kenny, what else is going on?
1: The Gallup State of the Global Workplace report found some interesting things. For instance, people that work entirely from home, fully remote, 31% have higher levels of engagement, which is defined as enthusiasm for their work and connection to the organization compared to their hybrid and in-office counterparts. 23% of hybrid workers and 19% of completely in-office workers had reported that same level of enthusiasm for their jobs. But on the flip side, the people who work fully remote are more likely to report stress due to negative emotions like anger, sadness, and loneliness compared to on-site workers.
0: Well, I was just describing how we were at the airport the other day and we hit a customer service button and there's a woman on our screen who was probably in her bedroom. Like, I would think it'd be a lot more life-giving to be at the actual airport with your coworkers,
2: right?
0: But we're entering this different era where these types of jobs are popping up.
2: And as far as the anger, I wonder if it's because when you're with your coworkers, you can discuss the things that are annoying you maybe and just kind of work it through. Where if you're at home all the time, who are you talking to? You're talking to yourself. You're literally having an argument in your head with the other person that really isn't happening in real life.
0: Totally, just stewing.
3: Yeah. Yeah, my husband works from home full time, and I hear him all the time in the other room just yelling for no reason at
0: really?
3: Something. Yes, 100%, yeah.
1: Yeah, so three main reasons were cited. TJ, to your point, no camaraderie. The trade-off for sharing a desk with your pet is a lack of work friendships and team lunches, which can lead to a sense of isolation. They say
0: you
1: no
0: say
1: boundaries.
0: Pet?
1: Yeah, that was an example that, you know, you may like working next to your cat. As a fully remote worker, but
2: employee of the year, right?
3: It's not a person.
1: It's not a person. Also, there's no boundaries. Where the autonomy of working from home is great, but there's a blurry line between work and personal life during the day that can create stress and also technical issues. Where independent remote work is one thing, but collaborating remotely with a team requires digital technologies that aren't always dependable, so people get frustrated at that.
0: Kenny, thank you for keeping us somewhat informed.
1: That's what's happening.

0: I love Canada. I'm not going to leave my home, and I know you're not going to leave your home.
1: I mean, what's wrong with the U.S.? Like, I thought we had a great time. Like, we went to sporting events, went to the Cheesecake. I took you to Applebee's, babe.
2: Oh,
3: yeah.
2: Wow. Come on. I want to start chanting USA right now.
4: You showed her all our secrets.
3: Yeah.
2: Oh, yeah.
3: I dare you to find one bad thing about the United States of America.
2: Yeah, you show her Cracker Barrel, I'll never go back.
4: It's the endless shrimp at Red Lobster you got to get her to. Oh. That's where his mistake was.
3: Okay. 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

0: This is the TJ Show. I've said it for a long time. I think, Heather, you are one of the finest journalists out there.
1: Thank you. I appreciate that.
0: This is incredible.
2: Agreed.
0: Reporting.
2: Yeah.
0: So, your husband, Lewis, what happened to this guy? Too much candy?
1: He had to get his wisdom teeth taken out.
0: Oh, okay.
1: Oh,
0: yeah, that's
1: it.
0: Isn't that annoying how they grow under other teeth and then you got to have the surgery?
1: Yeah, well, he technically got one and a half taken out because one was growing in sideways, so they had to just cut it in half.
0: Oh.
1: So, he still has half of one inside.
0: You're married to a shark.
1: Mm. Yeah.
0: Okay, so he goes through the whole surgery and the fine journalism comes out right after you pick him up. He's high.
1: Yeah, I was hoping he's going to say something insane.
0: This is always fun, right? Anytime you get to be around someone who just had dental surgery.
3: What'd you just say?
4: That was insane. I was absolutely asleep. I've never seen dentist.
0: Now, can you translate?
1: I don't know that I can. I think he said something about being fully asleep and then seeing the dentist.
0: Mm-hmm.
4: That was weird.
3: How you feeling? Are you in any pain?
4: No.
3: Now you feel good?
4: Yeah.
3: Like, how good do you feel right now?
4: Normal.
0: You know, you ever try to sound normal when things are not normal?
2: Normal?
5: I'm fine.
0: That happens to me when I get awakened from a nap and I gotta take a call. Oh, no, I'm not sleeping. I'm totally fine.
3: You just said you felt high.
4: Well, yeah, but, like, no pain or nothing.
3: Can you feel your face?
4: No. I can't feel, like, my lower lip or my chin.
3: I had to help you walk out.
4: Yeah, you did. Yeah.
3: You feeling a little loopy?
4: Yeah.
0: Okay, now it's coming out.
6: He can't feel his face when he's with you.
0: Hey.
6: But he likes it.
4: I did start giggling when they gave me the mask.
3: Well, it's called laughing gas, right?
4: Yeah.
0: He started giggling with the laughing gas. It is fun. I wonder if you work, maybe you can call and let us know. If you work at a dentist's office, this is probably wrong, but do you ever like take a little sniff?
6: Yeah, we'll disguise your voice.
0: Yeah.
4: And I giggle for a minute.
3: Did you see that fox?
4: I thought I was, like, the only one.
0: He thought he was the only one who saw a fox.
1: Yeah, we walked out of the dentist's office, and there was a fox there. And he was like, whoa.
3: Seeing the fox?
4: Yeah.
3: No, I saw it, too. It was a real fox.
4: Shit.
0: That says it all.
6: You should have told him you didn't see anything. I didn't see a fox. What are you talking about?
0: Sweet.
4: Did he say he didn't like cotton?
0: Can you translate that?
1: I can't, actually.
6: Can you pass me an OxyContin?
0: Oh, yeah, okay.
3: What was that?
4: Did he say I was getting OxyContin?
0: Oh, he wants
6: I heard
0: to know
6: OxyContin.
0: If he's getting OxyContin.
3: Yeah, I think so. Yeah, or oxycodone. I don't know if that's the same or different. Why, you want it?
4: No, I just don't remember what he said.
0: Yeah, well, there he goes. How are his teeth doing?
1: I think he's alright. He actually wasn't as wah as I thought he was gonna be. Like,
0: good.
1: I thought he was gonna be a big baby, like, and have me, like, really, like, take care of him. But he's been pretty good.
6: Put you to work.
1: Yeah.
0: I know. It's sometimes that's very impressive because when I go through something, my wife has told me that I go back to being an infant.
6: Oh, I don't believe that at all.

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1: Stick to your idea, okay?
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1: 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Now, because it is Memorial Day, they didn't make any rules about me not being able to drink a beer while I do this show. 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

1017, The Beach. All right, so coming up tomorrow, the Chainsmokers are going to be hanging out with us for the rest of the week on The Cannon Show. 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

101.7 The Beach. Happy Memorial Day from the Cannon Show. And someone said, are both chain smokers going to be hanging out next week? Aren't you getting picky about the guests that we have on the show? Yes, Alex Andrew will be here all week long.

0: 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Does it feel like Memorial Day came earlier this year than most? That's because it did. It falls on the last Monday of the month. So like last year it was on the 26th. Next year it'll be on the 31st. The more you know.
1: 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And more of today's hottest music.

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